0: to mean potentially that they're going to enter into unsafe arrangements, or they're not going to be willing to enter into really sensible arrangements.
1: In Queensland, nearly 900 people have been evacuated from an Ipswich factory overnight after being exposed to dangerous chemicals. Paramedics attended the scene on Lockway after midnight following reports of a large ammonia leak. Five patients were transported to hospital with respiratory problems. The area remains cordoned off while crews work to neutralise the spill. New research has found most employers are getting duped by AI on job applications. Michael Page's recruitment report found more than a third of managers were unable to tell whether a resume was written by a human. Managing Director David George says the face-to-face interview is now more important than ever.
2: On both sides of the equation, you've got the applicants using AI to submit their CVs and the hiring managers using AI to run through the process of the interview or the selection criteria. So everything looks very, very similar, which is increasingly challenged for both the employee and the employer.
1: The Australian dollar is buying 72.6 US cents. This is Air News. The Blues will attempt to wrap up the Women's State of Origin series in Brisbane tonight. New South Wales won a scrappy opening clash against Queensland 11-6 in Newcastle. Skipper Isabel Kelly says the Blues are hoping to produce a better performance in attack.
3: We didn't really get to, put out there what we can do and showcase what we want to do. And, you know, that only comes off the back of hard work and defensively making sure that we're aiming up there. So, yeah, hopefully we get a bit more attacking footing.
1: In AFL, Brisbane defender Kadeen Coleman says he's raring to go for tonight's grand final rematch with Geelong at the Gabba. The luckless Lion missed both the 2024 and 2025 grand finals with injury, but admits he's just happy to be back on the paddock.
4: Individually, just trying to do my part in the team, play my role, and just trying to get wins at the end of the day.
1: Meanwhile, hot on the heels of Michael Voss's departure, Carlton now find themselves without a list boss or a recruiting manager just weeks out from the AFL's mid-season draft. NU's Sarah Patterson reports.
5: List manager Nick Austin has stepped aside following Voss's resignation as senior coach, with Blues football boss Chris Davies set to take over the list management duties in the interim. During his time at the Blues, Austin oversaw trades for the likes of Adam Sard and Ben Ainsworth and brokered the trade for Charlie Curnow to get to Sydney last year in exchange for a deal which included three first-round draft picks. The Blues are also minus a recruiting manager after Mick Agresta departed the club on the eve of the AFL season.
1: Australian Independent Radio News.

0: people talking about having a 2-year plan, a 5-year plan. 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

0: This is ANU's West in Australia. I'm Lee Harrison. A 35-year-old man has been held in custody overnight, questioned by police after a woman's body was left on a main street in Joondalup. It's believed the woman was placed on an ambulance stretcher yesterday morning by a man known to her who approached paramedics asking for help. Even though a man's in custody, Detective Inspector Jade Morelski is calling on the public to provide any clues they may have.
1: If they're in the Grand Boulevard Joondalup area from about 9:30 till about 9:40, 9:45, please contact police. You may have incidentally located on your camera or recorded on your camera a piece of evidence that may be relied upon by the investigators.
0: Homicide detectives are investigating the death of a man at Katanning, about 280 kilometres southeast of Perth, where a man died yesterday morning in suspicious circumstances. Police received a report about 5:30 that the 49-year-old had been found unresponsive on Marie Drive on the outskirts of the town site. He was declared dead at the scene. A man in his 20s is in a critical condition in Royal Perth Hospital after being hit by a car in Perth's north. It happened just before 6:30 last night. The man is believed to have been on foot when he was hit on Pinjar Road near Flynn Drive in Carramar. Major crash officers are investigating. A task force is being established to develop a national approach to deal with prostate cancer. The disease affects nearly 1 in 5 Australian men and claims nearly 4,000 lives each year. Former Deputy Prime Minister Wayne Swan will chair the new committee, having faced his own personal battle.
2: Millions of Australian men are unaware that they're at risk, and that's why we need more national programs. More programs for screening and testing, but in particular, awareness programs so people know they need to talk to their doctor and get tested.
0: To sport now, Collingwood will make at least 4 changes for tomorrow night's clash against Sydney. The Pies to be without Darcy Moore and Pat Lipinski through concussion, Darcy Cameron an ankle, and a managing Scott Pendlebury. Swans coach Dean Cox won't be underestimating the Pies.
3: No matter what personnel is out there, they are a very experienced football team that have played a lot of footy together. You know, one thing that they've done, I think they're the third best defence. So they've always been up for the fight, and they always will be.
0: The fixtures for round 16 through to 22 will be released today, with Geelong and Sydney to feature heavily in prime time. The clubs will feature in 4 Thursday or Friday night games each, while Carlton, Essendon and Richmond are expected to miss out on the marquee time slots. This is ANU's Western Australia.

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As I have alerted to, this clinic finishes on the 29th of May. So if anything has caught your attention, get in contact with the Student Chiropractic Clinic today on 04 290 44229. This community service announcement is brought to you from the team here at Radio Mama.

0: Yeah, I'm Warren Walsh from Mount Magnet District High School. We teach Body Mai and Bidawadjuri language in the class, E in Mount Magnet. 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

0: Hello there, I'm Sean Bindley. Law enforcement officials in the U.S. state of Louisiana will pay almost $5 million to the family of an African-American man who was fatally shot with a stun gun and punched during an arrest in 2019. Mitch McCann reports.
1: Ronald Green died in 2019 during an altercation with police in which officers used a stun gun as Green apologised for leading them on a chase. They also punched and kicked him and dragged him on the ground while his hands were cuffed. Initially, the details of the incident were highly secret, with officials refusing to release footage of the arrest, and they initially claimed that he died after crashing into a tree during the pursuit. The family of Mr. Green will be paid more than $4.85 million. Louisiana's Republican Attorney General said the state agreed that it was time to end this litigation and put this matter behind us. Federal prosecutors declined to bring charges. Mitch McCann, New York.
0: Welfare payments would be limited to Australian citizens if the opposition wins the next federal election. Michael Packey takes a look.
2: Liberal leader Angus Taylor will deliver his budget reply later tonight, where he'll declare welfare payments, including the NDIS, would be restricted to Australian citizens if he becomes Prime Minister. Permanent residents waiting to become citizens would also be prevented from receiving payments, even though some are contributing to the nation's tax take. Mr. Taylor argues his policy is fair, and people who come to the country would still be able to access hospital services.
3: And that's why health is not part of this, and shouldn't be.
2: The opposition leader will use his address to link migration numbers to available housing stock. But Government Minister Claire O'Neill claims Labor's policy has got the balance right.
4: It's about levelling the playing field for first-home buyers.
2: Mr. Taylor will also outline a tax and energy policy.
0: South Australian Premier Peter Malinauskas says protesters at the North Adelaide Golf Links shouldn't be surprised by the work to redevelop the course that's currently underway. Almost 600 mature trees are being felled to bring the course up to international standards. Mr. Malinauskas says he promised this would happen before the March election.
5: What I said before the election in countless press conferences on your radio program, I said I would tell everyone in South Australia how many trees would go before the election, so they could cast their own judgment. When we said 585 trees are going, that's how many trees are going. We said what we were spending on the golf course, that we'd be doing a clubhouse redevelopment on top of that. You know, we were transparent about all of it before the election. Everyone knew the policy.
0: A task force is being launched to help spark conversations about early detection of prostate cancer. Former Deputy Prime Minister Wayne Swan, who lost his father to the disease and faced his own diagnosis, will chair the committee. He says early detection saves lives.
6: So many men die a painful death because they're simply unaware that they've been at risk and it is diagnosed far too late.
0: And full body skin checks will be offered for free from today until Sunday outside Rugby League's Magic Round at Lang Park in Brisbane. Tens of thousands of fans are expected to descend on Caxton Street for the multi-day event. Australian Skin Cancer Foundation Chief Executive Jay Allen says it's a perfect opportunity to help with early detection.
7: People can come into the truck, they check into our system, they answer our risk assessment questions, then we get them into the 3D Vectra machine. It's over 90 cameras. We'll do a full body skin check on you in around 4 seconds, and then we get you into one of the consult rooms where our experts will finish the skin check.
0: This is Air News. Yes, Magic Round returns to Brisbane tonight, with Queensland and New South Wales kicking off the four-day festival of rugby league. Lachlan Gray reports.
8: It's the jewel in the NRL crown, and that crown belongs to Brisbane. Magic Round fever is gripping the River City with Game 2 of the Women's State of Origin Series tonight, launching a 9-game spectacle at Suncorp Stadium that will see 150,000 fans inject a whopping $40 million into the local economy. The Maroons are fighting to keep the Women's Series alive before the Dolphins kick off Queensland's NRL action on Friday against the Rabbitohs. Saturday sees the Cowboys tackle the Roosters ahead of a Sunday special, with the Titans hosting the Knights and the Broncos hosting the Warriors. Magic Round has been locked in through 2032. Queensland this week truly is the home of rugby league. Lachlan Gray, Brisbane.
0: In AFL, Sydney are expecting a fierce showing from Collingwood at the SCG tomorrow night, despite the Magpies being hit with several key outs. Darcy Cameron, Scott Pendlebury and Pat Lipinski have all been sidelined. Swan star Charlie Curnow looks set to return from injury. But coach Dean Cox maintains they won't be underestimating their opponent.
9: No matter what personnel is out there, they are a very experienced football team that have played a lot of footy together. You know, one thing that they've done, I think they're the third best defence. So they've always been up for the fight, and they always will be.
0: In rugby, the Reds will be without their skipper Fraser McCride in Saturday's clash with the Western Force after being granted a week of regeneration. Powerful prop Massimo Deloutis will make his return to the side, helping Queensland fight to stay in Super Rugby's top six. Australian Independent Radio News.
10: Good morning, it's 5 minutes past nine on this Thursday morning. It's the 14th of May today. My name's Diane Gray. Hope you are doing all right this morning and ready to listen to some good old country music. And that's what Thursday is all about for Mama's Morning Show. Just checking out those temperatures as well. Nice to see a little bit of, you know, cloud in the sky. And Geelong today chasing a top of 25 with a possible shower, it says. Sitting on 16 at the moment. Wind is a northerly, but it hasn't got how many k's it is at the moment. Mullawar, same. And Mount Magnet chasing a cloudy day with a top of 26. Sitting on around 19.5 at the moment. And again, having trouble with the wind speed. Meekatharra, partly cloudy with a top of 28. Sounds nice. 21.2 at the moment. The wind, northeasterly. We've got your k's here. 27.8 kilometre an hour gusts for Meeka. And Wiluna, 28, partly cloudy today, sitting on 20.2, but a northeasterly wind, and the gusts are sitting at around, right now, at about 13 k's an hour. Carnarvon, partly cloudy, 22.5 right now. The wind is a southeasterly, and the wind speed is 13 k's an hour. So sounds like the speed to be had in the Gascoyne there. What else? Checking our emergency.wa.gov.au site, so emergency WA. There is some bushfire advice. There is a fire in the Shire of Irwin around Bukhara, and that is currently being monitored. There's also a burn-off happening in a city of Greater Geraldton in Munyanuka. So there's a couple there. And what else have they got? Let's have a look. Rudd's Gully as well, there's burn-off happening. So if there's any smoke around where you are, don't forget, if it is one of your triggers for asthma or any other respiratory and lung disease that you may have, keep the windows shut, maybe put the aircon on or whatever you want, the fan, and keep your asthma pack there ready to go, your puffers. And don't forget your asthma plan. It's a good time of the year to probably review that plan with your doctor as well, being a busy time as far as that goes. Flu vaccinations and pneumococcal vaccinations and lots of other vaccinations are also available. Have a yarn to your doctor about getting that done as well. Don't want to end up in hospital if you get the flu. So we're going to have two plays today. We're going to kick off with Jim Reeves. We've got Patsy Cline, Connie Francis, Because We Can, and Edie Gorm as well. We've got Johnny Cash and Brenda Lee just to start us off this morning. And a whole lot more coming your way.

water, mama, 2 feet high and rising. How high's the water, papa? She said it's 2 feet high and rising. Well, we can make it to the road in a homemade boat, 'cause that's the only thing we got left that'll float. It's already over

The water pop up, she said, is 3 feet high and rising. Well, the hives are gone, I lost my bees. Chickens are sleeping in the willow trees. Cows in water up past her knees, 3 feet high and rising. How high's the water, mama? 4 feet high and rising. How high's the water, papa? She said it's 4 feet high and rising. Hey, come look through the window pane. The bus is coming, gonna take us to the train. Looks like we'll be blessed with a little more rain.

0: Oops, excuse me. Sorry about that. We'll have the song very shortly. You're listening to Mama's Morning Show, 10 minutes away from 10. And just want to tell you about some workshops that are happening, feedback sessions. Now, do you remember Hope Springs used to come in, and it was Sue, and she'd come in and yarn to us every couple of weeks? Well, their organisation has been through some changes, and at the moment they are putting together some consultation sessions, and they would want to know what you think. So Hope Springs Therapeutic Community Feedback Session. Do you have any thoughts on Hope Springs? Hope Springs is a residential rehabilitation facility for those on their alcohol and other drug healing journey. But they want to hear from you. The Hope team wants to have a yarn with Aboriginal people who are willing to share their experiences and their thoughts and ideas about seeking or attending the alcohol and other drug rehabilitation services. So if you've used them, or you've tried to use them, or you've got thoughts about ways to make things a bit better, then their goal is to listen and to learn, and they want to be able to create a safer and a more supportive space for Aboriginal people. Consider going along to these sessions. The team's going to be meeting people between the 18th and the 21st of May, so this is next week, and you can contact them on the phone to arrange a time for a catch-up. And their number to call is 99261987. And call that number to arrange a time and a place that's convenient to you for a yarn. So contact Hope on 99261987. Or you can even email them at hellohope@hopecs.org.au. That phone number again for Hope, 99261987. They want to hear from you and want to know your thoughts on how to make the service a much better one for Aboriginal and Torres Strait Islander people. Now we're going to have some music now, and probably going to have one song from, who we got up next, from Conway Twitty, on the other side of the news and weather that's not too far away, up at 10. Thanks for your company.
1: Bars together.

Praise the Lord. These hands won the heart of my loved one, and with hers they are never alone. If these hands fill their task, what more could you ask? For these fingers have worked

0: This is ANU's West in Australia. I'm Lee Harrison. A 35-year-old man has been held in custody overnight, questioned by police after a woman's body was left on a main street in Joondalup. It's believed the woman was placed on an ambulance stretcher yesterday morning by a man known to her who approached paramedics asking for help. Even though a man's in custody, Detective Inspector Jade Morelski is calling on the public to provide any clues they may have.
1: They're in the Grand Boulevard, Joondalup area. From about 9.30 till about 9.40, 9.45, please contact police. You may have incidentally located on your camera or recorded on your camera a piece of evidence that may be relied upon by the investigators.
0: Homicide detectives are investigating the death of a man at Katanning, about 280 kilometres southeast of Perth, where a man died yesterday morning in suspicious circumstances. Police received a report about 5:30 that the 49-year-old had been found unresponsive on Marie Drive on the outskirts of the town site. He was declared dead at the scene. A man in his 20s is in a critical condition in Royal Perth Hospital after being hit by a car in Perth's north. It happened just before 6:30 last night. The man is believed to have been on foot when he was hit on Pinjar Road near Flynn Drive in Carramar. Major crash officers are investigating. A task force is being established to develop a national approach to deal with prostate cancer. The disease affects nearly 1 in 5 Australian men and claims nearly 4,000 lives each year. Former Deputy Prime Minister Wayne Swan will chair the new committee, having faced his own personal battle.
2: Millions of Australian men are unaware that they're at risk, and that's why we need more national programs. More programs for screening and testing, but in particular, awareness programs so people know they need to talk to their doctor and get tested.
0: To sport now, Collingwood will make at least 4 changes for tomorrow night's clash against Sydney. The Pies to be without Darcy Moore and Pat Lipinski through concussion, Darcy Cameron an ankle, and a managing Scott Pendlebury. Swans coach Dean Cox won't be underestimating the Pies.
3: No matter what personnel's out there, they are a very experienced football team that have played a lot of footy together. You know, one thing that they've done, I think they're the third best defence. So they've always been up for the fight, and they always will be.
0: The fixtures for round 16 through to 22 will be released today, with Geelong and Sydney to feature heavily in prime time. The clubs will feature in 4 Thursday or Friday night games each, while Carlton, Essendon and Richmond are expected to miss out on the marquee time slots. This is ANU's Western Australia.
4: And that was the news. It's almost 10:03 on this Thursday morning, and we've got Jessica on the line from the Weather Bureau. Good morning.
5: Good morning, Diane.
4: Yes, so I love all the little raindrop icons on the weather charts around the place.
5: Yeah, it's nice to have something a little bit different to talk about now. It's not quite the good news we were hoping for in terms of lots of May rainfall, but at least it's not another forecast with just ongoing blue skies and dry conditions. We do have a sort of weak cold front, very typical for this time of year, system coming through the southwest of the state. It's slowly making its way through the northern parts of the metro area at the moment. So as we move into this afternoon, we will see those showers just continuing to creep further up the coastline, up to around the Geraldton area, where we're expecting maybe a millimetre of rainfall. As I said, it's a fairly weak system. There's not a lot of rainfall in it. We haven't seen very much over the metro. And even folks in the southwest of the state have only picked up around 5 or 6 millimetres.
4: Yeah,
5: so it's a fairly...
4: Yeah, because last week we were expecting a lot of rain, weren't we?
5: Well, it did look a lot better the further away we were looking at it, unfortunately. But it's just not been able to hold itself together. And a lot of the reason for that is because of this huge high-pressure system that we spoke about last week. It's a very, very strong system. And it's actually now sitting... sort of east of Tasmania, but because it's so big and so strong and so heavy, high-pressure systems are descending air. They're very heavy systems. They are the elephant of the weather world. Low-pressure systems are rising air, so they're very light features. And one of my colleagues aptly describes these cold fronts trying to get through as like a toothpick trying to shove an elephant out of the way. It's just not going to happen. So that's why these cold fronts at the moment are so weak and so lacking in rainfall. It's because these big high pressure systems in the way and these fronts aren't coming up high enough. So unfortunately, we just get these scrappy tail ends. So not a lot of rainfall around at the moment. Might see it pushing a touch inland, but really it hasn't got much on the coast. So as it continues to move inland, it does run out of steam pretty quickly. There'll be a couple of little showers around the coast again tomorrow and again maybe on Saturday morning, but we do see a new ridge of high pressure developing for the weekend, so that fine weather does return along with the sunshine for early next week. Further north through sort of more of the Murchison region, we do have a bit of a cloud band. It's fairly high-based. So although the radars are picking up some rainfall, I don't think any of that is reaching the ground, unfortunately. So just something different to break up the expanse of blue sky that we've had to now an expanse of grey sky. In terms of our temperatures, it is keeping things fairly mild. We're going for 25 degrees today in Geraldton, 27 for Kalbarri and Carnarvon, 28 in Meekatharra, a top of 25 degrees for Morawa and Mullawar, and 28 in Wiluna today.
4: Yeah, very nice temperatures, aren't they, really? So, yeah, just got to find a little posse to maybe get some breakthrough sun if you're lucky.
5: Yes.
4: And with all of this happening and with the pressure system coming around the southern part of Australia, what are the coastal waters looking like over this side of the country?
5: Well, there is some good news on that. Because we've got these cold fronts coming past, they're actually bringing with them a new swell. So we have got some increased swells up the west coast, which will be good news for any surfers out in listening today. That high pressure system last week was just resulting in dead flat seas. We've got some southeasterly winds today, 10 to 15 knots. The seas are around a metre, and there's that southwesterly swell now up around 2 to 3 metres, which is a bit of an improvement off last week.
4: Definitely, definitely. And any alerts we need to know about as far as wind goes?
5: No, nice and quiet at the moment. Winds are still relatively calm, and unfortunately there is nothing gusty about this cold front. So, yeah, we're just going to get through with a few cooler temperatures. The temperatures do drop a little further tomorrow as we see the back end of this cold front. So we've got a couple of cooler days before that sun does come out again early next week.
4: Fabulous. I'm going to enjoy it while it's here. That's me.
5: Good.
4: At least we can say summer has actually gone now.
5: Summer has officially finished. Yeah, I think we can say that.
4: So we kind of had a week of autumn or something like that. Now we're getting pre-winter.
5: Yeah. Something. Yeah, I hope this is a sign of some things to come. We could do with a bit more rainfall to come.
4: Possibly. Well, Jessica, thank you so much for your time. I appreciate it. And I'll talk to you next week.
5: Thanks. Speak to you then.
4: There's Jessica from the Weather Bureau. Yeah, so, got to enjoy the mellow skies. Hey, do you like this time of the year, that crossover sort of time? What do you got going on as far as what are you cooking, that sort of stuff? Well, I've got something you might be interested in if you can't think of any recipes. I'll tell you about something that's been happening in the community. But first we're going to have the second part of Conway Twitty's To Play, and then I've got one from Anne Murray, and I've got Charlie Pride and some George Jones as well. But first we're going to have the second part of Conway Twitty's To Play, and then I've got one from Anne Murray, and I've got Charlie Pride and some George Jones as well.

0: Otitis media, also known as middle ear disease, relates to inflammation or infection inside the middle ear space. Middle ear disease makes it difficult for children to learn in school or within their home environment, and that impacts their development. Here's Matthew Brown, director of the Deadly Ears program.
1: Often there are no signs and symptoms, but some signs and symptoms might be the child pulling at their ears. They might have a fever. They might complain of sore ears. Particularly if it's really bad, they might have discharge. They might have something coming out of their ears. That's not a good sign. Most commonly, it's associated with things like a cold or a runny nose. The problems that create colds and flus are very, very similar.

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0: Two Play there from George Jones. And did you know that May is Thyroid Awareness Month? And this year they're focusing a lot on newborn babies, and there's a reason why. What they want us to know is that the attention is being focused, because the fact is that they don't want any newborn children missing out on that heel prick test. You know, the little heel prick test the babies get? Well, that's really important, because one of the things they test for there is congenital hyperthyroidism. And they don't want anyone or any child to miss that test. It's an essential test, and it's performed usually around day two or three of life. We need to be aware that littlies, brand newborns, need to be tested. Congenital hyperthyroidism usually results when a baby's born without a thyroid gland, or thyroid gland doesn't develop completely. But there are many other causes of the disorder as well, they tell us. And you can go to thyroidfoundation.org.au to find more information. And they tell us that there is not always a clear reason why a baby is born with congenital hyperthyroidism. However, a genetic mutation can be the reason. Now, iodine deficiency can also play a part as well. And it's important that the mother passes enough iodine into the fetus during its development. So newborn detection of congenital hyperthyroidism is determined by way of the newborn heel prick test. Now, this test is usually done, as I said, 2 to 3 days of life, and it's essential to determine that genetic disorder, if the child has it or not. The heel prick test includes a thing called the PSH test, thyroid stimulating hormone test, which will determine your newborn's thyroid health status. Now, the test should be performed routinely on all newborn babies throughout Australia, but without this test, a thyroid disorder could easily be overlooked. Congenital hyperthyroidism is treated the same as hypothyroidism in children or adults, with thyroid replacement hormones, levothyroxine. It's crucial for these babies to be diagnosed within the first few days of birth by that newborn screening heel prick test, as any delay can lead to severe developmental issues, including a loss of IQ. To confirm a congenital hypothyroidism diagnosis, a blood test is performed, and the blood's taken from a vein after a positive heel prick test. As babies grow, monitoring is necessary to adjust any of the medication dosage and to monitor the growth and development. So children who have been diagnosed with the condition are treated by a paediatric endocrinologist with regular monitoring and testing throughout their developmental years. So there's a number of different reasons babies might not be tested, and they fall through the gaps sometimes. That can happen because parents might decline a test. That's happening more and more, sadly, with lots of other things. They may be discharged from hospital before the test happens, or there might be no follow-up testing, or there might be a home birth instead of hospital birth. And that can also lead to a test being missed. So in May, it's Australian Thyroid Foundation Awareness Month. And stats show that there are over 1 million Australians currently living with an undiagnosed thyroid disorder, and they want to help everyone, including babies. Hypothyroidism and hyperthyroidism symptoms can easily be overlooked, as you know, other health issues might be similar. So make sure that if you're concerned about any symptoms or changes, that you ask your doctor for a thyroid blood test. They may also follow up with a thyroid ultrasound if you're concerned about any physical health of your thyroid gland, especially if you get that swelling in your throat, with goiter. Thyroid disorders can have a huge impact on your health and well-being. And without the right amount of thyroid hormone that you need, your energy, your ability to think clearly and body functions can be greatly affected. So they want to focus on helping people, and you can go to thyroidfoundation.org.au to get more information. They tell us that over 300,000 babies are born in Australia each year, and so that's a lot of heel prick tests, isn't it? We're going to find out a little bit more about an underactive thyroid, which is hypothyroid, which is like congenital hypothyroidism, and encourage everyone to get the baby's heel prick test done, because it's really important. And there are between 70 and 100 babies born each year with congenital hypothyroidism, and they want to be able to catch that early for the sake of the child. Let's have a message from Bima. They're going to tell us about hypothyroidism and underactive thyroid they want to be able to catch that early for the sake of the child. Let's have a message from Bima. They're going to tell us about hypothyroidism and underactive thyroid predominantly adults, this is the focus of, but don't forget it can happen at any age. So from newborns right the way through, go to thyroidfoundation.org.au to get more information about all sorts of thyroid facts, including what it is, the different conditions that you may have, including hypothyroidism, thyroid nodules, iodine deficiency, and congenital hypothyroidism, and children and adults with thyroid health, as well as lots of other information, including thyroid cancer and thyroid nodules as well. Let's find out from Bima about an underactive thyroid. We like to move it, move it. Let's
1: like to move it. We know that healthy eating and regular physical activity is beneficial to maintaining good health. Sometimes things happen in our body that throw a spanner in the works, like an underactive thyroid. Beverly Garside, the president of the Australian Thyroid Foundation, explains.
2: Well, unfortunately, if your thyroid isn't making enough thyroid hormone, you're really not going to have the energy to exercise, because your thyroid gland controls your metabolism and your digestion. So if that's slowing down, you're going to be tired and lethargic, and you're not going to really have the energy most of the time unless you push yourself to do exercise. So that's why it's very important that everybody knows their thyroid health, because if that's the case, you aren't able to exercise, you need to make sure that there isn't something wrong.
1: Beverly Garside, president of the Australian Thyroid Foundation, talking about the main indicator of an underactive thyroid. If you're often feeling tired and lacking energy to be physically active, don't take it lightly. Speak to your doctor or nurse at your local health service for advice.
3: MOVE, a local community campaign funded by the Australian Government.
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0: If you want to gain the benefits of being physically active, you need to aim for exercises that make you huff and puff. This even applies to mob with asthma, because it can help you manage the condition and improve your airflow. But if the exercise is triggering an asthma attack, you should get medical advice. Here's Judy Wicking from the National Asthma Council Australia.
1: If people are getting signs of asthma, they need to use their reliever. And if it's causing significant distress and their reliever's not working, they need to seek urgent medical help. I guess the thing to keep people fit is all of the good healthy lifestyle things. So no smoking, because we know that cigarette smoking worsens asthma symptoms. Continue to take your preventer medication if that's been prescribed by the doctor. Use your reliever if needed. But if it's more than two or three times a week, apart from before exercise, definitely need to have it looked at. I guess the other thing to remember is just general health and well-being. So ideal body weight. We know that if people are obese, they lose a few kilos, their asthma symptoms will in fact get a bit better. So maintaining a healthy weight range and a healthy diet, of course. It's always good to make sure that we're looking after our body with our diet.
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4: Uh-huh.

0: I'm Mark Dransfield. Coles has lost a landmark court case over whether it misled shoppers on discount prices. More from Kiara Parker.
1: The consumer watchdog sued Coles, alleging it misled shoppers with fake discounts on 245 common household items as part of its Down Down promotional campaign between February 2022 and May 2023. A judge has found that in 13 of the 14 sample products submitted, the discount was not genuine and would have misled an ordinary customer. The federal court heard Coles did not sell products at a higher price for at least 12 weeks before discounting them. The judgment could lead to significant penalties for the supermarket giant. The case will return to court next month. Justice Michael O'Brien will also rule on a similar case against Woolworths at a later date. Kiara Parker reporting.
0: Permanent residents would not be able to access welfare benefits or the NDIS if they're not Australian citizens under a plan by the Coalition. Sean Bindley reports.
2: Opposition leader Angus Taylor will outline the policy in his budget reply tonight. He says permanent residents would still get access to health services, but no other benefits. Green Senator David Shoebridge says that's an inherently unfair policy, given most contribute to the tax system.
3: Permanent residents have higher employment rates than the rest of us. They are literally the people keeping this country running in many cases. And I know permanent residents who have been here for maybe 10, 20 or 30 years. There's reasons why they retain their citizenship, to keep connections with country and friends, to be able to travel.
0: Another 90,000 tonnes of fertiliser have been secured to help Australian farmers and producers. The federal government's underwritten the three shipments. It builds on the 250,000-tonne purchase that was locked in with Indonesia last month. Adelaide's Charles Sturt Council says it has not waived a fine incurred by a charity while delivering food to a needy person referred to it by the council. Heart and Soul copped a $120 fine after its truck stopped on a yellow line. The council's Christy Johnson says they're donating sack trucks to Heart and Soul to help with deliveries and training drivers on how to park properly.
4: What really became apparent this week was the importance of driver education and also working with Heart and Soul to ensure that they're able to deliver food to members of our community who are in need of that food. So what we have done since then is work with M and Heart and Soul on what they actually need, and part of that is driver education.
0: Overseas now, and the US president has been welcomed in Beijing for a summit with his Chinese counterpart. Nine's Lauren Tomasi says several top US executives are with him.
5: One of the people behind him in this contingent was Elon Musk, the former first buddy, I guess we called him, and I guess they've reunited at least for now. Donald Trump's taking more than a dozen of these big American CEOs. That includes Apple's Tim Cook, the CEO of NVIDIA. And Donald Trump says the first thing he'll be asking Xi Jinping is to open up China to these American companies.
0: Checking the Aussie share market, the All Ords is trading down 27 points at 88.53. One Australian dollar is buying 72.47 US cents. This is AIR News. The Lions are bound for a grand final rematch when they play the Cats tonight at the Gabba. The home side welcoming back Premiership stars Darcy Gardner and Sam Marshall to the lineup. Lions veteran Dane Zorko says it's going to be a challenge like last year's decider.
6: I think we won a couple and they won a couple or thereabouts. So, yeah, always good clashes against the Cats. They're so experienced. They're so well drilled. No matter the conditions, it's always going to be a really tough challenge, and we expect that again tonight.
0: NRL and the Knights have had a double boost heading into Magic Round, with young gun Jermaine McEwen re-signing for another two seasons. Star winger Greg Marju has also extended his contract with Newcastle until the end of 2029. To soccer, and Harry Suter is still fighting to prove his fitness for Australia's World Cup squad following a devastating run of injuries. The 27-year-old has been recovering from knee problems and an Achilles injury that derailed most of his season at Leicester. He says it's been a frustrating 18 months.
7: It's obviously you're going to go through kind of ups and downs with your injury, with getting back. Like, there was times I was back training and I'd have another little niggle or have to get another surgery, so it's just that kind of stopping and starting again, that unknown.
0: The Socceroos must finalise their squad on June 1st. Australian Independent Radio News.
8: And the time now is almost 5 minutes past 11 on this Thursday morning, in our last hour already. And so going to kick off with the second half of Neil Diamond's To Play. 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

0: You're listening to Mama's Morning Show, heading on for 11:15 on this Thursday morning. We've got Jane on the phone, and Jane is coming to us from Hope Springs Therapeutic Community. So good morning.
1: Good morning, guys.
0: And yes, so thanks for having a yarn to us. And we've got, who are you and what role do you have in the Hope Springs?
1: Okay, so my name's Jane Walton and I'm the regional manager for Hope Community Services for the Midwest. And Hope Springs is the rehab that we run out of town.
0: And so you have gone through a few changes and whatnot, and mm-hmm. you're currently having some sessions for feedback.
1: Yeah, we are. So next week we're going to start running community feedback sessions, and we're really keen to have a yarn with people, particularly Aboriginal people, who've had any experiences with alcohol and other drug services, including Hope Springs.
0: Yeah, tell us a little bit more about that.
1: Sure. So we're looking for any thoughts or ideas, insights or experiences that would help to inform how we run Hope Springs, because we need to listen and learn about what we can do to make our services safer and more supportive for Aboriginal people who come to us.
0: And so you're holding sessions? Are there individual sessions, hey?
1: Yeah, there's individual ones, or we can have people join in groups. It's whatever they want. There will be a few of us around next week at our office, and we're here for a yarn, and we'll have a bit of a feed going as well.
0: So for that session, that's in Forest Street, hey?
1: That's it, ADA Forest Street, just opposite Bendigo Bank.
0: So can people pop in there any time to have a yarn?
1: Any time. We're open from 8 till 4, so any time between then. And there'll be myself, Jane, and Kira, my manager up from Perth. And we've got a consultant, Bridget, who's also working with us.
0: So what will happen to that information?
1: So the information will get collated by Bridget, the consultant, and then she'll pull recommendations from the consultations for us to take on board. And we're really keen to start rolling out those recommendations at the beginning of the financial year. So it's a fairly quick turnaround process.
0: So what sort of things can you imagine changing?
1: For instance, we have Aboriginal clients or residents come in. Many are off country. We want to learn ways that we can better support them and their healing journey when they're with us. So we'd be looking at what we need to change around that to make it more supportive for them, and looking at ways that we can ensure that culture is supported out at Hope Springs.
0: Yeah, and so it's looking at the whole person.
1: Yes, the whole person. That's a good way of explaining it, Dot.
0: And, so that could be lots of other things as well, couldn't it? So that's why it's so important to have a yarn and find out what else can happen.
1: Yeah, for sure.
0: And so, just again, when mm-hmm. when and where can people catch up with you? And can they do it on the phone?
1: Yes, they can do it on the phone as well. We've got a number. I think you've got the poster there with the number on it.
0: Yep.
1: So they can be rung on that number. Sorry, they can ring and then we'll ring them back. They can...

0: on around the feedback and we'll
1: go from come there.
0: Yeah.
1: Awesome. So, and the days, any time between the 18th and the 21st, or can they come in before that?
0: Yeah. 18th and 21st, we'll have more of us here. If people want to be contacted earlier, we can make that happen too.
1: Fantastic. Well, Jane, thank you so much for joining us this morning. Really appreciate your popping in to have a yarn with us, and look forward to finding out how things turn out.
0: Thank you so much, Diane. Thanks for promoting this.
1: Thanks, Jane. Talk to you later. Okay. Thank you.
0: Okay. Bye.
1: Oops, sorry about that. There's Jane there from Hope Springs. And that number, one more time, it is 992-61987. And your thoughts and your ideas can be made into reality when you have a bit of input in feedback sessions like this. So if you want to contribute to something becoming better and being more focused on some of the things you think are important, Hope Springs Therapeutic Community Feedback Session could be for you. So 992-61987, especially if you or someone you care about have accessed those services or would like to, but there's an issue surrounding cultural stuff that you would like to sort out. It's a good opportunity to talk with them. So we're going to have a two-play now. And we have got another one from Charlie Pride coming your way now.
2: Oh.

And it's 26 and a half minutes past 11. Excuse me, here I go. Now, early this morning I mentioned what's for dinner and whether you were thinking about that. And the reason I did that is because the WA Centre for Rural Health at the University of WA, in partnership with the Geelton Sporting Aboriginal Corporation, have worked alongside Yamaji elders, other members of the Aboriginal community and local organisations in Geelton, and have launched the Earth to Table recipe book. It's the Jimbinyu rich cultural recipe book full of lots of ideas. And we spoke to the dietetic students in their final year over quite a few sessions, and we spoke about it a few months ago. So it's all up and done and launched, so they must be very proud of what they've achieved. It's been done over several placements in conjunction with the community. So the cookbook brings together cultural food, knowledge, personal stories alongside a collection of recipes that have been put together, including recipes from community members and as well as the student dietitians. And so there's cultural meaningful recipes and cooking practices. Earth to Table highlights deep connections to country, identity and community. Now, the book was launched earlier this week, and you can actually get a copy for yourself. It was launched at Graham's, and it was brought the community together to celebrate sample dishes from the cookbook and to take a copy of their own home. So you can download a copy from the WA Centre for Rural Health on their website, or they may have copies up there you can pop up and get. But you can go to www.wacrh.uwa.edu.au, go to the section on uploads and go to images and events, and you should be able to get a copy. Otherwise, try Earth to Table recipe book WAAU. That should bring up a link that you can follow. It's a little bit easier way to do it. So, pop up to WACRA if you want to get yourself a copy as well. Oh, got to try to fit these songs in now. Some might be a little bit shorter than the others, but we're going to make our way up to 12. Starting off with, we've got these great songs from Linda Ronstedt coming up.

And it's an early goodbye from me as well. It's 19 minutes away from 12. I'm going to say see ya because I'm going to leave you with some great music. Thanks for your company. My name's Diane Gray. Stay safe. Catch you later. Those

0: I'm Mark Transfield. Coles is facing a significant penalty after a court ruled against the supermarket giant over misleading discounts. The consumer watchdog took action, arguing Coles had raised prices for a short time before offering discounts through the Down Down price promotion. A judge has ruled while the price rises were not artificial, they hadn't been in place long enough before being used to show savings under the promotion. ACCC chairperson Gina Cass-Gottlieb says it's a reminder to all businesses.
1: It is very timely for all retailers, particularly as we lead up to end of financial year sales, to ensure that they make accurate pricing and discount claims.
0: A judgment will be handed down in a similar case against Woolworths at a later date. Anti-Semitism experts want an audit of foreign funds pouring into our universities. Lee Harrison explains.
2: David Harris leads the Institute for the Study of Global Anti-Semitism and has told News Corp that Australia needs an audit of all foreign funds coming into our unis and any ties to foreign interference. Since 2012, he's been conducting independent inquiries into the funding of American universities by Qatar, a nation he says is the single largest foreign funder in the US. He claims there's often undisclosed influence on universities to sow the influence of the Islamic militant Muslim Brotherhood, which he says is hoping to expand in Australia. Harris doesn't want to see the final Bondi Royal Commission report sit on a shelf, and says it'll take political bravery to make the recommendations happen. Lee Harrison, AIR News.
0: Thieves have raided two stores selling legal tobacco in Adelaide. Josh Webster from 10 News is at the Parks Shopping Centre and says the robberies occurred early this morning.
3: A tobacconist on the outside of the shopping complex got roller shutters all over it, but a group of thieves have managed to break through the roller shutters, smash through the glass with a bit of concrete guttering that's broken off from part of the car park into the tobacconist. Speaking with the owner, he says he's lost about $70,000 worth of legal tobacco.
0: Five fire crews have been responding to a serious chemical leak at a factory in Ipswich, west of Brisbane. Georgina Winter has details.
4: Almost 900 people were evacuated from the meat processing facility on Lockway in Riverview after midnight, following reports of a large ammonia leak. Paramedics were called in to assess 17 individuals, with five patients taken to hospital experiencing respiratory problems. All are reportedly stable. The chemical is considered highly toxic and can cause irritation, burns and breathing difficulties, and in extreme cases can be lethal. The area remains blocked off while efforts continue to neutralise the spill. Georgina Winter, Brisbane.
0: The RSPCA and Tasmania Police are investigating a report of alleged dog poisoning near Launceston. Pulse Tasmania says it's understood two dogs have died in Evandale after eating poisoned meat thrown into backyards. There have been online reports of five attempted poisonings in recent weeks. This is AIR News. First to NRL, and the Blues will tonight attempt to wrap up the Women's State of Origin series in Brisbane. New South Wales won a scrappy opening clash against Queensland by 11-6 in Newcastle. Captain Isabel Kelly says the Blues are hoping to produce a better performance in attack.
5: We didn't really get to, put out there what we can do and showcase what we want to do. And, you know, that only comes off the back of hard work and defensively making sure that we're aiming up there. So, yeah, hopefully we get a bit more attacking footing.
0: Former Wallabies coach Eddie Jones has been suspended by Japan Rugby for abusing officials during the club's Australian tour in April. AFL and Brian Myers is one of four inclusions for the Cats as they launch round 10 against the Lions at the Gabba tonight. Sam Marshall returns for his first game since the Lions' grand final win. Darcy Gardner is also back. And Manchester City has closed the gap on leaders Arsenal with only two games to play after a clinical 3-0 win at home against Crystal Palace. The home side sealing the result in the 84th minute as heard on Stan Sport.
6: What a pass! Semenya! Tonight, for the quality of the assists, has been at the very top order for Manchester City. A third goal to seal the 3 points tonight.
0: Australian Independent Radio News.

0: Now we're stuck at home, we lose more to suicide every year. That's something the media don't want you to know. Rest in peace, Stephen, and my brother Akes. Your family loved you, and my heart aches. I put this work in.
1: Staying in touch with country and culture is important, and it's a great way to look after yourself. Go out bush for some fishing and hunting. Have a cuppa and a yarn with your pop or your nan. 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Stay strong. Look after you and your mob. 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

0: Across Western Australia, this is Pena Rainima with Ingada News. Aboriginal and Torres Strait Islander listeners are warned that the following program may contain stories and voices of people who have passed away. The federal court has ruled that Fortescue Metals Group must pay compensation to the Yindjibarndi Noora Aboriginal Corporation over the impact of mining on Yindjibarndi country in the Pilbara. The court awarded $150 million for cultural loss linked to Fortescue's Solomon Hub operations, along with economic loss expected to total about $100,000 plus interest. The judgment found mining activities caused major cultural harm, including destruction of heritage sites and damage to songlines and country. Yindjibarndi CEO Michael Woodley said yesterday,
1: "Any system is depriving First Nations people of a genuine voice over their lands and futures.
2: This is what they set up in a system here that's causing havoc, internal problems in regards to First Nations people. The state manifested a problem that the only way to get rid of it, you have to strike it out. PBCs are failing the First Nation people."
1: A hands-on program giving caregivers practical knowledge, skills and confidence to make informed food choices will come to the Pilbara later this month. Food Bank WA's NOM Children Program is designed to give young children the best possible start in life. The activity-based nutrition education cooking initiative is delivered by qualified public health nutritionists, helping to improve child health outcomes and strengthen overall family well-being focusing on children. The program will be on offer in Port Hedland on May 18th, Karratha on May 19th and 21, Reuben on May 20, and at Jigalong and Newman on June 8 and 9 respectively. And the WA Central for Rural Health and the Geraldton Sporting Aboriginal Corporation have launched Earth to Table, a cultural foods recipe book developed with Yamanji elders, families and community members in Jambindu, Geraldton. The cookbook combines traditional foods, nutrition knowledge and personal stories, with recipes shared between community members and student dietitians during rural placements. Project coordinator, lecturer, and researcher for the Center for Rural Health, Lenny Peppertalk, says the book grew from trust, respect, and community leadership, helping preserve cultural food knowledge for future generations. She told Ngana Media that UWA student dietitians participated in the project, which represented a positive two-way learning experience.
3: The respect, you know, these students came in, they had no idea. Some of them don't even have any contact, limited contact with Aboriginal people. You know, they come straight from their uni. So it was just a beautiful experience to be able to be part of.
1: Construction has started on an $11.7 million project aimed at securing Halls Creek's future drinking water supply in the East Kimberley. The project, jointly funded by the Albanese and Cook governments and delivered by Water Corporation, will expand the town's bore field on Narawanji country by adding 4 new production bores and around 3 kilometres of pipeline. Halls Creek relies on groundwater aquifers that have been impacted by climate change. The upgrades are expected to increase water supply by hundreds of kiloliters a day, improving water security and essential services for the remote community and local First Nations residents. Construction is expected to be completed within 12 months. Support is on the way for cyclone-affected properties in Carnarvon, with volunteers stepping in to help recovery efforts. According to the ABC, rural aid group Blaze Aid will assist landholders by repairing boundary fencing damaged during Cyclone Nariel. WA coordinator Kerry Bennett says many people are left overwhelmed after disasters and unsure where to begin.
4: They quite often after a disaster are in shock and have no idea when they look at how much devastation there is, that they don't know where to start. And then Blaze Aid will come in and all of a sudden there's a small light at the end of a tunnel.
1: Legal experts say the mining industry may be relieved following a landmark native title compensation ruling in Western Australia, according to a report in the West. The federal court has ordered Fortescue to pay $150 million to the Yindjibarndi Aboriginal Corporation for cultural and spiritual loss after more than 100 significant sites were impacted by mining. However, only $100,000 was awarded for economic loss. Some native title lawyers say the decision avoids setting a higher benchmark that could have affected future mining projects. And to stay up to date with Ngada News, follow us on Instagram, like us on Facebook, or visit our website at ngadamedia.com.au. Samuel Savali.

0: Yeah, look out. What you doing here?
1: What do you mean? I rang you to say I was coming over.
0: Yeah, I know, but I didn't hear your car pull up. Usually I hear that beast from a mile away. It was proper quiet this time.
1: That's because I didn't drive here, simpleton.
0: What? Then how did you get here?
1: I walked.
0: You walked?
1: Well, I decided from now on that if I'm going to go somewhere that's within walking distance, then that's exactly what I'm going to do. Walk.
0: Well, your house isn't that close to mine.
1: Yes, it is. It only took me about 45 minutes to walk, and considering that we should walk for at least half an hour each day, I thought it was the perfect distance.
0: So what brought about this change?
1: I'm wanting to feel healthier. Plus, I wanted to save money on fuel. It's been great.
0: Well, are you going to come inside and have a seat?
1: How about you come outside and we'll go for a walk? I'm sure you could benefit from it.
0: I'm not worried about saving fuel.
1: Maybe not, but you look like you should worry about your tan. Plus, you'll get your daily vitamin D hit.
0: All right. Well, let me put on my shoes, my hat and some sunscreen.
1: Good girl.
2: Did you know that walking for half an hour each day can have health benefits such as heart and lung fitness, reduced risk of heart disease and stroke, improved management for conditions such as high blood pressure, high cholesterol and diabetes? And if half an hour is too much, you can break it up into 2 15-minute walks or 3 10-minute walks. Start walking your way to a healthier lifestyle today and enjoy the benefits.
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0: Jamil Morris from Boddington. 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
1: My name is John Layton. I'm from Prendry. Hope you like the next song.

0: I'm Mark Dransfield. A repatriation flight carrying six passengers to Australia from a hantavirus-hit cruise ship will arrive in Perth tomorrow, with the group heading to quarantine. Federal Health Minister Mark Butler says strict testing has been undertaken.
1: The six passengers are still in good health. They have all tested negative for hantavirus and are showing no symptoms. All passengers and all crew members will travel this flight for its duration in full PPE.
0: The consumer watchdog says customers should be able to identify genuine value for money at the supermarket. A judge has ruled Coles misled customers with its down-down promotions, finding while price rises for the sample products weren't artificial, the higher cost had not been in place long enough before being used to show savings under the promotion. ACCC chairperson Gina Cass-Gottlieb says the court will now decide what penalty the supermarket giant should face.
2: The ACCC will seek a substantial penalty reflecting the importance of accurate pricing for consumers, and also because it is very important that a penalty is not just able to be dismissed as a cost of doing business.
0: A prominent Brisbane surgeon has had his rape charges mentioned in a Gold Coast court, Chloe Affleck reports.
3: Dr. Reza Adib was charged with rape, deprivation of liberty and sexual assault after allegations were made against him in March. Police allege the offences occurred at his Burleigh Heads apartment, involving a woman in her 30s. The 64-year-old did not appear in court today but was granted police bail, with the case adjourned to July 7. Dr. Adib is the long-term partner of former Queensland Premier Anastasia Palaszczuk. Chloe Affleck reporting.
0: Overseas now, and British Prime Minister Keir Starmer is facing an unprecedented push to have him ousted from the top job. Nine's Europe correspondent Josh Bavis reports.
4: At the start of a new parliamentary session in Westminster, the King has delivered a speech in the House of Lords, promising his government will stand strong in a dangerous and volatile world. But behind the scenes, some high-ranking members of Prime Minister Keir Starmer's own team are actively pushing for his removal. Around 90 of the more than 400 Labour members of British Parliament have called on him to quit. Some within the party have suggested 43-year-old Health Secretary Wes Streeting will resign and launch his own leadership challenge. Josh Bavis, London.
0: And back home, new research reveals that more than one in four parents believe boarding school is more relevant today than it was a decade ago, with Gen Z and millennial parents leading the charge. Sarah Patterson reports.
5: The findings released by Shaw School in line with National Boarding Week suggest attitudes towards boarding are being reshaped less by tradition and more by modern family pressures. For many regional and rural families, boarding is increasingly seen as a pathway to access specialist academic, sporting and arts programs that might not be available locally, as well as a way to manage long travel distances and limited local schooling options. The research also found that 4 in 5 parents believe boarding has improved, while 70% now see boarding as a practical option rather than a status symbol.
0: Sarah Patterson with that report. This is AIR News. North Melbourne has earned a long-awaited return to prime time in the back half of the AFL season. The Kangaroos handed their first Friday night game in Melbourne since 2019, rewarded for a sharp rise in form. AFL fixture boss Josh Bowler says the league wanted to recognise the Roos' improvement.
6: Look, they've had some great games this year, some wins on the board and some very competitive games. And so there's enough there. I think they'll be, at the very least, competing for a wildcard spot. So that'll be an exciting close to the season.
0: Sydney and Geelong lead the competition for Thursday and Friday night appearances between rounds 16 and 22. Meanwhile, traditional powerhouses Carlton and Essendon have been pushed out of prime time as both clubs sit in the bottom four. The Lions host Geelong in a grand final rematch tonight. Philip Coates is set to make his NRL debut for the Broncos in Sunday's clash against the Warriors. The 19-year-old gun, brother of Storm superstar Xavier, will start for Brisbane at wing. Teammate Ben Hunt says he's a carbon copy of his brother.
7: You look at them on the field and you'll see on the weekend, they look exactly the same. They move the same. When the ball goes in the air, he looks exactly like Xavier. And they're both softly spoken, quiet. They just go about their business, do all their work. And yeah, they're great young kids.
0: And former Australian cricketer Marcus North has made history after being confirmed as England men's new national selector. Australian Independent Radio News.

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1: Our local Mulgana word today is woodiga. What is a woodiga? Woodiga is a dugong. You can use woodiga in this sentence. Ngada gamaru woodiga yonga. I cooked dugong yesterday. Woodiga is spelled W-U-T-H-U-G-A. Woodiga. Can you say woodiga? Dugong?
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to my tradition, those fish, the prawn, whatever is in that sea, belongs to me and my people. That is important. And that, of course, ought to be claimed, that I'm claiming in the High Court.

0: existence of Aborigines.
1: The most important court decision.
0: The case is a moral victory, as well as having great significance for land rights.

My name is Godfrey Simpson. Ngānoini Godfrey Simpson. And this is the word of the week in Badimaya language, brought to you by the Irrawanga Language Centre. The word of the week is wārgai, edible seed. Wārgai.

0: Good afternoon, Harrison Peterson here from NIRS News, coming to you from the lands of the Yuggera and Turrbal peoples. Supermarket chain Coles has been held accountable by a federal court ruling. Federal Court Judge Michael O'Brien has found Coles artificially increased prices before dropping them again to make customers think they were getting a discount. Gina Cascott-Lieb, the chair of Australia's consumer watchdog, the ACCC, says it's an important ruling.
1: These proceedings and these findings have increased the transparency and delivered accountability for the Coles down pricing program. It is very timely for all retailers, particularly as we lead up to end of financial year sales, to ensure that they make accurate pricing and discount claims.
0: The federal court will announce its penalty for Coles at a later date. The Northern Territory government's claim it's not scrapping the Aboriginal Child Placement Principle is being disputed. The principle prioritises placing Indigenous children with Indigenous families if they are removed from their homes. Legislative changes introduced by the NT government prioritise the best interests of the child and then focus on connection to culture. The move has been criticised by lawyers, politicians and Aboriginal organisations.
2: If the minister has any evidence to prove that the Aboriginal Child Placement Principle was being put against safety, then she needs to come out and show Territorians that evidence.
0: That's Chansey Paik, the Northern Territory's Shadow Child Protection Minister. The Labor Party has a new senator. Tasmanian Independent Senator Tammy Tyrrell has joined the party. Senator Tyrrell says the move will help her advocate for Tasmania's best interests.
3: I'm proud to join Labor. The Senate is an interesting place to live, work and play, and the people within here are amazing human beings. And as a Senator for Tasmania, I want to have a seat at the table where I can make the most change and bring back the good stuff to Tasmania.
0: An edgy comedy graphic novel about exploring friendship and identity and what it's like aging out of your 20s has won one of Australia's most coveted book awards. Canon by Lee Lai has won the Stella Prize. It's the first time a graphic novel has won the $60,000 award. Lai's told the ABC, it's good to see a niche art form like graphic novels get this kind of attention.
4: I think like a lot of underground media, whether that be, you know, radio, podcasts, alternative film, graphic novels have existed mostly within a niche subculture for a long time. And because of that, they are just exquisitely strange most of the time. They do things that I think a lot of mainstream fiction prose just doesn't do.
0: Former Brisbane and Footscray player Michael McLean has been recognised for his efforts on and off the field as the AFL's Sir Doug Nicholls Round honoree. The previous recipients of the AFL's annual Indigenous honour include Graham Polly-Farmer, Michael Long and Sid Jackson. McLean's played 183 VFL and AFL games for the Bulldogs, the Brisbane Bears and the Brisbane Lions before moving into coaching. He's told AAA it's taken some time for the honour to sink in.
5: I don't know, I've had a bit of time to think about it and I was a bit...

0: I'm Mark Dransfield. The federal government says today's federal court ruling that Coles misled customers with its down-down pricing program is an important win for Australian consumers. Price increases for sampled products were not artificially inflated, but the higher prices had not been in place long enough to be used as comparison for the promotion. Assistant Competition Minister Andrew Lee says the ruling is a testament to the ACCC and its rigorous enforcement of competition law.
1: It underscores a pretty simple principle. A discount should be a real saving, not a pricing trick. You shouldn't treat your consumers like mugs. Australians should have honest, clear, transparent pricing every time they shop.
0: The opposition will announce a major welfare overhaul as part of its budget reply to be delivered tonight. More from Federal Politics editor Michael Packey.
2: Angus Taylor will fly a number of kites in his first budget reply as Liberal leader. It's an attempt to get the coalition back on the political map and stop its vote bleeding to One Nation. Mr Taylor will announce welfare payments, including the NDIS, would be restricted to Australian citizens. It means permanent residents, many who are waiting to become citizens and contribute to the nation's wealth, would miss out. Mr Taylor argues the policy is fair, claiming migrants can still access the public hospital system.
3: And that's why health is not part of this.
2: Greens Senator David Shoebridge is accusing the opposition of no more than a dog whistle.
4: This is an extraordinarily unprecedented move.
2: Mr Taylor will also use his speech to announce that he would automatically index tax brackets to inflation in a bid to ease cost of living pressure. Michael Packey, Canberra.
0: The South Australian government's moving to end the ban on fracking for gas in the state's southeast. Premier Peter Malinauskas says the state has a successful history of fracking, with over 1,300 wells drilled since 1969 in the Cooper Basin without impact on aquifers.
5: Now, I accept there are different considerations in the southeast and there is a different geology, but the science is very advanced on this. And there won't be any fracking in the southeast unless independent regulators from the Department of Energy and Mining, but also the Environmental Protection Authority, unless they approve it. And I'm willing to back the science, judge the outcome.
0: New research has revealed most employers and most job applicants are using AI to navigate job applications. Michael Page Recruitment's report found more than a third of hiring managers were unable to reliably tell whether a resume was written by a human. Managing Director David George says the face-to-face interview is now more important than ever.
6: On both sides of the equation, you've got the applicants using AI to submit their CVs and the hiring managers using AI to run through the process of the interview or the selection criteria. So everything looks very, very similar, which is increasingly a challenge for both the employee and the employer.
0: And Australian researchers have used artificial intelligence to detect a marker of heart disease during bone density scans. The breakthrough would mean around 700,000 people across the country who receive bone scans each year could also learn about their heart health. Edith Cowan University's Professor Josh Lewis says it's a cost-effective way for early detection.
7: Because these machines are widely available across Australia, people can also go in to get bone density scans, can also learn about their heart disease risk quickly and cost-effectively using the same machine.
0: This is AIR News. Hot on the heels of Michael Voss's departure, Carlton now finds itself without a list boss or a recruiting manager, just weeks out from the AFL's mid-season draft. Sarah Patterson reports.
8: List manager Nick Austin has stepped aside following Voss's resignation as senior coach, with Blues football boss Chris Davies set to take over the list management duties in the interim. During his time at the Blues, Austin oversaw trades for the likes of Adam Sard and Ben Ainsworth and brokered the trade for Charlie Curnow to get to Sydney last year in exchange for a deal which included three first-round draft picks. The Blues are also minus a recruiting manager after Mick Agresta departed the club on the eve of the AFL season. Sarah Patterson, S Sport.
0: NRL and the Dolphins are gearing up to take on their former coach Wayne Bennett tomorrow night at Magic Round. The Finns are coming off two big wins, including a 44 domination over the Bulldogs. Coach Christian Wolfe says the South Sydney side always play to their strengths.
9: They don't make many errors and certainly don't beat themselves. So yeah, we've got to make sure that we've got a similar sort of mindset there, but at the same time, we make sure that we back our skill and what we've been doing over the last couple of weeks.
0: And Australian cricketers are reportedly considering missing the 2028 Big Bash season. The Age reports players are weighing up playing in the South African competition if they can't get paid an internationally competitive wage. Australian Independent Radio News.

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0: Across Western Australia, this is Samuel Sabali with Ngata News. A Pilbara native title holder has launched a strong criticism of Western Australia's native title system, claiming prescribed body corporates, or PBCs, are failing First Nations people. Kariyarra member Patricia Mason says native title groups have been controlled by constitutions and governance structures shaped by the state and regulators, leaving members with little real decision-making power. She argues mining laws and Indigenous land use agreements often override traditional owners' rights despite native title determinations recognizing their connection to country. Ms. Mason also called for a review of PBC governance across WA and urged the Human Rights Commissioner to investigate whether the system is depriving First Nations people of a genuine voice over their lands and futures.
1: This is what they set up in a system here that's causing havoc, internal problems in regards to First Nations people. The state manifested a problem that the only way to get rid of it, you have to strike it out. PBCs are failing the First Nation people.
0: A hands-on program giving caregivers practical knowledge, skills and confidence to make informed food choices will come to the Pilbara later this month. Food Bank WA's NOM Children Program is designed to give young children the best possible start in life. The activity-based nutrition education cooking initiative is delivered by qualified public health nutritionists, helping to improve child health outcomes and strengthen overall family well-being focusing on children. The program will be on offer in Port Hedland on May 18th, Karratha on May 19th and 21, Reuben on May 20, and at Jigalong and Newman on June 8 and 9 respectively. And the WA Central for Rural Health and the Geraldton Sporting Aboriginal Corporation have launched Earth to Table, a cultural foods recipe book developed with Yamanji elders, families and community members in Jambindu, Geraldton. The cookbook combines traditional foods, nutrition knowledge and personal stories with recipes shared between community members and student dietitians during rural placements. Project coordinator, lecturer and researcher for the Centre for Rural Health, Lenny Peppertock, says the book grew from trust, respect and community leadership, helping preserve cultural food knowledge for future generations. She told Ngana Media that UWA student dietitians participated in the project, which represented a positive two-way learning experience.
2: The respect, you know, these students came in, they had no idea. Some of them don't even have any contact, limited contact with Aboriginal people. You know, they come straight from their uni. So it was just a beautiful experience to be able to be part of.
0: Construction has started on an $11.7 million project aimed at securing Halls Creek's future drinking water supply in the East Kimberley. The project, jointly funded by the Albanese and Cook governments and delivered by Water Corporation, will expand the town's bore field on Narawanji country by adding 4 new production bores and around 3 kilometres of pipeline. Halls Creek relies on groundwater aquifers that have been impacted by climate change. The upgrades are expected to increase water supply by hundreds of kiloliters a day, improving water security and essential services for the remote community and local First Nations residents. Construction is expected to be completed within 12 months. Support is on the way for cyclone-affected properties in Carnarvon, with volunteers stepping in to help recovery efforts. According to the ABC, rural aid group Blaze Aid will assist landholders by repairing boundary fencing damaged during Cyclone Nariel. WA coordinator Kerry Bennett says many people are left overwhelmed after disasters and unsure where to begin.
3: They quite often after a disaster are in shock and have no idea when they look at how much devastation there is, they don't know where to start. And then Blaze Aid will come in and all of a sudden there's a small light at the end of a tunnel.
0: Legal expert says the mining industry may be relieved following a landmark native title compensation ruling in Western Australia, according to a report in the West. The federal court has ordered Fortescue to pay $150 million to the Yinzibandi Aboriginal Corporation for cultural and spiritual loss after more than 100 significant sites were impacted by mining. However, only $100,000 was awarded for economic loss. Some native title lawyers say the decision avoids setting a higher benchmark that could have affected future mining projects. And to stay up to date with Ngata News, follow us on Instagram, like us on Facebook, or visit our website at ngatamedia.com.au. Samuel Savali, Ngata News.
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This GNFL game day brings Radio Mama and friends to Mazzucchelli Oval. Catch Mr. Football, Glenn Barnden, Peter Forenzia and friends call the game of the week between Chapman Valley and Northampton. It sure will be a ripper. So if your backside can't get Countryside to support your local teams, do tune at 2:15 to Radio Mama, your home of the GNFL. 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

0: It's great to have a passion. 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

0: Hello there, I'm Terry Daniel. Opposition leader Angus Taylor is shifting the dial in his budget reply speech. There is a contentious plan which would see welfare benefits, including the NDIS, restricted to Australian citizens. There will also be a plan to automatically index tax brackets to inflation so income is keeping up with the cost of living. Mr Taylor believes his plan will help more Australians get ahead.
1: This is a time when Australians are feeling deeply insecure. They are losing hope of the prospect of owning a home, of starting and running a business, of starting a family. That's not the Australia I believe in, and it's not the Australia I grew up in. But it's the Australia I want to see again.
0: Coles is expected to pay tens of millions of dollars in penalties after the federal court ruled the supermarket giant misled shoppers. While price increases were found to be legitimate, Justice Michael O'Byrne ruled they were not sustained for long enough for the subsequent discounts to be considered genuine. Australian Institute Chief Economist Greg Jericho is hopeful the penalty matches the crime.
2: They've made massive profits out of this, but it really needs to send a message both to Coles and the entire industry just how egregious this type of behaviour is and that it really is outside the bounds of community expectations. So hopefully in the tens of millions, if not even above that.
0: Meanwhile, economists say Woolworths will be feeling nervous after the federal court ruled Coles guilty of misleading customers with its Down Down promotion. The rival supermarket giant is facing near identical allegations from the ACCC, with the ruling still to come. Chief Economist Greg Jericho says Woolworths will be sweating.
2: They seem to either take it in turns or copy each other very closely, and that's certainly what we've seen with this. So I would expect that Woolworths, either they're looking to settle or they would be just feeling like they're also going to be headed for a very similar judgment.
0: The New South Wales Premier has slammed the Albanese government for giving too much money to Victoria in the federal budget after gifting an additional $3.8 billion for Melbourne's controversial suburban rail loop project. Chris Minn says he's tired of subsidising the cash-strapped Allan government's record spending on infrastructure. The Queensland and Western Australian government were also critical. Victorian Premier Jacinta Allan has fired back, saying in previous years Victoria was continually dudded.
3: What does New South Wales, Queensland and WA have in common? They've all got revenues and budgets that are propped up by the mining industry. Victoria collects the lowest tax revenue per head of population than any state, and our economy is not propped up by the mining industry like it is in New South Wales, Queensland and Western Australia.
0: Farmers have welcomed news another 90,000 tonnes of fertiliser is bound for Australia. Mark Dransfield reports.
4: The three shipments have been underwritten by the federal government and are in addition to a 250,000-tonne deal with Indonesia last month. National Farmers Federation Chief Executive Mike Guerin says while the new shipments help bridge supply gaps, much more is needed.
5: I talked to, you know, industry in other overseas countries, should I say, and they wonder aloud about how we got onto some of these spot shipments so quickly. So it's an acknowledgement of the move government made quickly to underwrite it. Is it enough to get us right through the season? No. We've still got about 600,000 tonnes to find.
0: This is Air News. In Brisbane, the Caxton Hotel near the Suncorp Stadium is preparing for another blockbuster weekend for the NRL Magic Round. Thousands of people are expected to descend on the popular street as the festival of footy takes hold. Hotel manager Sterling Farquhar says this is one of the biggest events for the club.
6: Definitely the biggest week. This Saturday is always pretty crazy, and this year, the Sunday, will be like that with the Broncos against the Wars. So, yeah, they're equally as crazy, all the Warriors fans, all the Brewies here. So.
0: The Women's State of Origin Game 2 kicks off at Suncorp Stadium tonight, with the Maroons desperate for a win to keep the competition alive. Turning to AFL, and Collingwood great Peter Dacos isn't worried about his son's form ahead of tomorrow night's clash with Sydney. Nick Dacos was kept quiet against the Cats last week and is set to be tagged again by the Sydney Swans. Dacos Senior says Nick is still learning to deal with close attention from his opponents.
7: It can only get easier, and that comes with the lie of the land. You know, if you're playing good football, well, you'll get that attention, and it's sort of, in a sense, a bit of a badge of honour.
0: The AFL action tonight is between the Brisbane Lions and the Geelong Cats, that game played at the Gabba in Brisbane. Australian Independent Radio News.
8: This has got to be the saddest day of my life. I called you here today for a bit of bad news. I won't be able to see you anymore because of my obligations and the ties that you have. We've been meeting here every day. And since this is our last day together, I want to hold you just one more time. When you turn and walk away, don't look back. I want to remember you just like this. Let's just kiss and say goodbye.

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0: If you have any questions about mental illness and related topics, then a great place to get the information you need is by calling the SANE helpline. The helpline provides information about symptoms, treatments, medications, where to go for support and help for carers. Easy-to-read pamphlets and other information can be sent out on request. SANE also provides a helpline online service you can use to ask questions about mental illness. We caught up with Dr. Paul Morgan, Director of Communications for SANE Australia, who had this advice for people who have thought about contacting a helpline of this kind, but who haven't yet taken the first step.
1: Well, it's an old cliche, but like a lot of cliches, it's very true. The first step is the most important. You can worry about things and mull them over for weeks or months on end, but it's only when you do that simple thing of picking up the telephone or going online to ask about something that the process can start. And very often, it's a matter of being reassured that no, there probably isn't a problem, although best to get it checked out. On the other hand, if there is some condition that needs help and treatment, then that's the first step to really getting things back on track again. And it doesn't cost anything in terms of time or money. It can be a 10-minute conversation, but it can help change someone's life. It may even save a life. So it's terribly important that people do make that initial contact. The service is completely anonymous. Just have a quiet, private conversation with our helpline advisor. They're all health professionals, and that can be the first step in really sorting things out.
0: So for information and referral to support services throughout Australia, you can call the SANE helpline on 1800 18 SANE. 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

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What are ya? 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

0: Coles has been found to have misled customers over its discount deals, and six travellers are heading to Australia after spending time on a cruise ship infected by Hunter virus. Hey there, Harrison Peterson here from NIRS News, coming to you from the lands of the Yuggera and Turrbal peoples. Supermarket chain Coles has misled customers through its down-down promotion, according to a federal court judge. The decision has been announced this morning in Melbourne. The consumer watchdog, the ACCC, has sued Coles for artificially increasing prices before dropping them again to make customers think they were getting a better discount. The ACCC has accused Coles of using the tactic on 245 products. Justice Michael O'Brien found that 13 of the 14 products examined weren't discounted genuinely. Justice O'Brien says the strategy has violated Australian consumer law. Coles will face penalties at a later date. All precautions are being taken to make sure the arrival of six people who are on board a ship affected by Hunter virus won't pose a threat to the country. Five Australians and one New Zealand resident who
1: Hello there, I'm Terry Daniel. The federal government claims immigration levels have continued to decline since they came to office. Labor says there are now 45% less people entering the country than the post-COVID peak in 2023. The opposition argues immigration remains too high and will pursue a policy to ensure new arrivals don't outpace housing. But Home Affairs Minister Tony Burke has told Parliament migration levels are coming down.
2: Net overseas migration is now 45% lower than it was at its peak. And what's important to remember when it reached that peak, every single migration setting when it hit its peak were the migration settings left by the former government.
1: A repatriation flight carrying six passengers to Australia from a virus-stricken cruise ship will arrive in Perth on Friday. A critical care team is in place at the special facility where they'll quarantine for 3 weeks. Federal Health Minister Mark Butler says strict testing is being undertaken.
3: The six passengers are still in good health. They have all tested negative for Hunter virus and are showing no symptoms. All passengers and all crew members will travel this flight for its duration in full PPE.
1: In South Australia, the first industrial action in the Malinauskas government's second term will come from the Nursing Federation. Nurses and midwives will ramp up the action to rolling workplace stoppages as part of their ongoing push for better pay and conditions. The Federation's Elizabeth DeBars says there hasn't been a revised enterprise agreement with the state government since the March election.
4: So whilst the industrial action starts on Monday, that's what I'd describe as low level, and we're getting 3 weeks official notice commencing today for the actual, you know, what we'd describe as escalated action.
1: Independent Senator Tammy Tyrrell has decided to join the Labor Party, giving the government 30 seats in the upper house of federal parliament. Senator Tyrrell was a member of the Jackie Lambie network before falling out with Senator Lambie in 2024. The Prime Minister has praised Senator Tyrrell's advocacy across a number of issues and believes she will be an important addition to the Labor team. The New South Wales Liberals are vowing to improve access to men's health services if they win the next state election. New South Wales leader Kelly Sloane believes too many men are dying early and many from preventable causes. Shadow Parliamentary Secretary for Men's Health, Matt Cross, says it's important to start the conversation.
5: I did not take my health as seriously as I should have, almost died from that. So we're starting a conversation, particularly here in New South Wales, to say, men, you need to start talking about your health, take it seriously, because sadly, it's going to cost lives.
1: Briefly, in other news, new research has found most people don't believe AI will take their job. The report found while more than AI use in the workplace had doubled in the last year, most respondents had no concerns about job security as a result. And there'll be no more famous faces in the jungle doing crazy challenges. Channel 10's I'm a Celebrity, Get Me Out of Here has been axed after poor ratings for this year's series. Finally, to the Australian share market, the All Ords has closed up 4 points at 88.84. One Australian dollar was buying around 72.61 US cents. This is Air News. The AFL has unveiled the fixture for round 16 to 22, rewarding in-form teams with prime time slots. Jordan Tunbridge has more.
6: Sydney and Geelong will dominate Thursday and Friday night football across the back half of the season with four primetime matches each. North Melbourne's resurgence has also been rewarded, returning to Friday night football in Melbourne for the first time since 2019. Meanwhile, struggling clubs Essendon, Carlton and Richmond have been pushed out of the marquee time slots. AFL head of scheduling Josh Bowler explains his key focus.
7: Making sure we are getting those best games on the Thursdays and Friday nights, the ones that will have consequence come finals time and make for an exciting finish to the season.
6: Jordan Tunbridge, Melbourne.
1: The Dacos and Ablett families have gone head-to-head once again, this time for the common cause of taming the beast. Eddie Summerfield explains.
8: A commercial-sized bin full of ice in a Bunnings car park. AFL legends Peter Dacos and Gary Ablett Jr. with footies in hand kick the ball in more than the other master. The other gets dunked. And Ablett snapping two in a row to snatch a 2-1 victory. Dacos cold, but all for a good cause.
9: He's not doing it for himself. He's doing it for others.
8: On the field, it's go time for sons Nick and Josh against the Swans tomorrow. The Pies 10th on the ladder and on the brink of the season falling apart. Today's family competition, part of the build-up to Big Freeze at the G, raising money to fight MND. Proceeds from sausages sold at Bunnings nationally on Saturday going to the cause. Eddie Summerfield, Port Melbourne.
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0: Playing team sports or being physically active on a regular basis has many benefits towards improving your health and well-being. But sometimes you can get sidelined by injuries. Common injuries include bruises, sprains, joint injuries, and nosebleeds. But for the more serious injuries like bone fractures, which restricts your movement, getting a specialist's help like that from a physiotherapist is essential for recovery, so you can get back to your normal routine and activities. Here's Brisbane physiotherapist Marcus Drips, explaining the type of work they do.
1: Physiotherapy is a medical profession that's primarily aimed at alleviating symptoms and restoring function. So really the primary focus of physiotherapy is around getting our patients and members of the community back doing what it is that they want to do. The aims of any specific course of treatment vary based on the condition experienced by our patients. They might be from something as simple as returning to being able to perform the activities of daily living independently, such as being able to wash and dress and shower and move from place to place. But the aims might be much more complex, such as, you know, return to sport after a sporting injury, or indeed enhancing performance in that sort of arena.
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0: Airsport Australia, second edition. I'm Mark Dransfield. North Melbourne has earned a long-awaited return to prime time in the back half of the AFL season. The Kangaroos handed their first Friday night game in Melbourne since 2019, rewarded for a sharp rise in form. AFL fixture boss John Bowler says the league wanted to recognise the Roos' improvement.
1: Look, they've had some great games this year, some wins on the board and some very competitive games. And so there's enough there. I think they'll be, at the very least, competing for a wildcard spot. So that'll be an exciting close to the season.
0: Sydney and Geelong lead the competition for Thursday and Friday night appearances between rounds 16 and 22. Meanwhile, traditional powerhouses Carlton and Essendon have been pushed out of prime time as both clubs sit in the bottom four. The Lions are bound for a grand final rematch when they play the Cats tonight at the Gabba, the home side welcoming back Premiership stars Darcy Gardner and Sam Mitchell. Lions veteran Dane Zorko says it's going to be a challenge like last year's decider.
2: I think we won a couple and they won a couple or thereabouts. So, yeah, always good clashes against the Cats. They're so experienced. They're so well drilled. No matter the conditions, it's always going to be a really tough challenge, and we expect that again tonight.
0: And hot on the heels of Michael Voss's departure, Carlton now finds itself without a list boss or a recruiting manager, just weeks out from the AFL's mid-season draft. Sarah Patterson reports.
3: List manager Nick Austin has stepped aside following Voss's resignation as senior coach, with Blues football boss Chris Davies set to take over the list management duties in the interim. During his time at the Blues, Austin oversaw trades for the likes of Adam Sard and Ben Ainsworth and brokered the trade for Charlie Curnow to get to Sydney last year in exchange for a deal which included three first-round draft picks. The Blues are also minus a recruiting manager after Mick Agresta departed the club on the eve of the AFL season. Sarah Patterson, Air Sport.
0: NRL and the Blues will attempt to wrap up the Women's State of Origin series in Brisbane tonight. New South Wales won a scrappy opening clash against Queensland 11-6. Captain Isabel Kelly says the Blues are hoping to produce a better performance in attack.
4: We didn't really get to, put out there what we can do and showcase what we want to do. And, you know, that only comes off the back of hard work and defensively making sure that we're aiming up there. So, yeah, hopefully we get a bit more attacking footing.
0: The Dolphins are gearing up to take on their former coach Wayne Bennett tomorrow night at Magic Round. The Finns are coming off two big wins, including a 44 domination over the Bulldogs. Coach Christian Wolfe says the South Sydney side always play to their strengths.
5: They don't make many errors and certainly don't beat themselves. So yeah, we've got to make sure that we've got a similar sort of mindset there, but at the same time, we make sure that we back our skill and what we've been doing over the last couple of weeks.
0: Meantime, the Sharks are looking to bounce back in Magic Round after last week's heavy loss to the Rabbitohs. Ahead of tomorrow night's clash with the Bulldogs, Coach Craig Fitzgibbon concedes there's a lot on the line for both teams.
6: They are a quality side. They're well coached. They've got quality players, big game players, and they'll be looking to respond as well. So probably in a similar position to us.
0: In other sports news, former Wallabies coach Eddie Jones has been suspended by Japan Rugby for abusing officials during the club's Australian tour in April. Former Australian cricketer Marcus North has made history after being confirmed as England men's new national selector. And in soccer, Harry Suter is still fighting to prove his fitness for Australia's World Cup squad following a devastating run of injuries. The 27-year-old has been recovering from knee problems and an Achilles injury that derailed most of his season at Leicester. He says it's been a frustrating 18 months.
7: So it's obviously you're going to go through kind of ups and downs with your injury, with getting back. Like, there was times I was back training and I'd have another little niggle or have to get another surgery. So it's just that kind of stopping and starting again, that unknown.
0: And Manchester City has defeated Crystal Palace 3-0, cutting Arsenal's lead to 2 points on top of the Premier League table. This is Air Sport Australia.
8: The history of pop, 1971.
9: In 1971, two of Britain's finest talents had their beginnings. Elton John charted with Your Song, which was to mark the start of numerous hits penned by Elton with lyricist Bernie Taupin. The Faces lead singer Rod Stewart launched his solo career with a number one album, Every Picture Tells a Story, and a number one single, Maggie May. Talking of UK singers, Cocker Happy was an appropriate title for Joe Cocker's 1971 album. Joe would certainly be happy with his album ending the year as the best-selling album, and to top it off, his Mad Dogs and Englishmen live LP was the year's third biggest-selling album. A film recording of the Mad Dogs and Englishmen World Tour was also released. The best-selling local album was Daddy Cool, with Daddy Who? Daddy Cool. By the end of 1971, no one had to ask the question, Daddy Who? The four-piece Melbourne band finished the year with three huge hit singles and a successful EP. An Adelaide studio band called Drummond even made number one with their single, Daddy Cool. It was their version of the Rays' 1957 single that was actually the origin of Daddy Cool's band name. And the best-selling single of 1971 was Daddy Cool's Eagle Rock, backed by Bon Bon.

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So if anything has caught your attention, get in contact with the Student Chiropractic Clinic today on 04290 44229. This community service announcement is brought to you from the team here at Radio Mama.

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0: Hello there, I'm Terry Daniel. Opposition leader Angus Taylor is shifting the dial in his budget reply speech. There is a contentious plan which would see welfare benefits, including the NDIS, restricted to Australian citizens. There will also be a plan to automatically index tax brackets to inflation so income is keeping up with the cost of living. Mr Taylor believes his plan will help more Australians get ahead.
1: This is a time when Australians are feeling deeply insecure. They are losing hope of the prospect of owning a home, of starting and running a business, of starting a family. That's not the Australia I believe in, and it's not the Australia I grew up in. But it's the Australia I want to see again.
0: Coles is expected to pay tens of millions of dollars in penalties after the federal court ruled the supermarket giant misled shoppers. While price increases were found to be legitimate, Justice Michael O'Byrne ruled they were not sustained for long enough for the subsequent discounts to be considered genuine. Australian Institute Chief Economist Greg Jericho is hopeful the penalty matches the crime.
2: They've made massive profits out of this, but it really needs to send a message both to Coles and the entire industry just how egregious this type of behaviour is and that it really is outside the bounds of community expectations. So hopefully in the tens of millions, if not even above that.
0: Meanwhile, economists say Woolworths will be feeling nervous after the federal court ruled Coles guilty of misleading customers with its down-down promotion. The rival supermarket giant is facing near-identical allegations from the ACCC, with the ruling still to come. Chief Economist Greg Jericho says Woolworths will be sweating.
2: They seem to either take it in turns or copy each other very closely, and that's certainly what we've seen with this. So I would expect that Woolworths, either they're looking to settle or they would be just feeling like they're also going to be headed for a very similar judgment.
0: The New South Wales Premier has slammed the Albanese government for giving too much money to Victoria in the federal budget after gifting an additional $3.8 billion for Melbourne's controversial suburban rail loop project. Chris Minns says he's tired of subsidising the cash-strapped Allan government's record spending on infrastructure. The Queensland and Western Australian government were also critical. Victorian Premier Jacinta Allan has fired back, saying in previous years Victoria was continually dudded.
3: What does New South Wales, Queensland and WA have in common? They've all got revenues and budgets that are propped up by the mining industry. Victoria collects the lowest tax revenue per head of population than any state, and our economy is not propped up by the mining industry like it is in New South Wales, Queensland and Western Australia.
0: Farmers have welcomed news another 90,000 tonnes of fertiliser is bound for Australia. Mark Dransfield reports.
4: The three shipments have been underwritten by the federal government and are in addition to a 250,000-tonne deal with Indonesia last month. National Farmers Federation Chief Executive Mike Guerin says while the new shipments help bridge supply gaps, much more is needed.
5: I talk to, you know, industry in other overseas countries, should I say, and they wonder aloud about how we got onto some of these spot shipments so quickly. So it's an acknowledgement of the move government made quickly to underwrite it. Is it enough to get us right through the season? No. We've still got about 600,000 tonnes to find.
0: This is Air News. NRLW and the Blues are chasing back-to-back series wins when they take on the Maroons in tonight's second Women's State of Origin match. After winning a scrappy series opener in Newcastle, assistant coach Ruan Sims says the clash at Suncorp Stadium should be a better spectacle for fans.
6: I think both teams have improvements across the board, and that's the exciting thing about it. We've had time to look over the previous game, make adjustments, and then we'll be able to come out swinging tonight.
0: Brisbane Airport is busting with travellers from across the country and overseas, ready for Magic Round. More than 15,000 domestic travellers are expected just for the weekend of footy. Spokesperson Dom says it's already buzzing.
7: So Friday is forecast as a peak travel day with more than 58,000 domestic travellers coming through. So events like Magic Round are a big part of what bring people here, and it's great to see so many jerseys from every club streaming off the aircraft.
0: In other NRLW news, Canterbury Bulldogs NRLW co-captain Taylor Preston has re-signed for another 2 years, keeping her at the club until the end of the 2028 season. The AFL Premiers, the Brisbane Lions, are gearing up for a grand final rematch tonight when they take on the Geelong Cats at the Gabba. Sam Marshall will return for the Lions. Australian Independent Radio News.

0: 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In a nutshell, our lungs allow us to breathe in oxygen whilst exhaling the carbon monoxide and getting rid of waste products and toxins from the body. 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

0: Vegemite or a slice of Pav. 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
0: Marky.
3: I'm ready.
0: Here we go. Australians, all let us rejoice, cause we are young and free. Our joyful, let it work the joy out. 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
1: Yeah, we thought you knew it.
0: How about we try the second verse?
2: Is there a second verse?
0: Yeah, there's a second verse.
2: Hey, what second verse?
3: The other one, mate.
0: Okay, then I've written a third verse. Let's give that one a go, eh?
1: All right, get

0: drive a slab, jump in a cab, and head down to the bay. Play cricket with me, mates, till dark, course it's Australia Day. In joyful bliss, let's all get Advance Australia Day.
1: Okay, you got it? Make sure you all learn it for next time, all right?
0: I work all week to get my pay. When I win lotto, I'll have it made. Then I'll give it all away to my family.
2: Your family?
3: And your mate.
0: When I'm old and grey and my health is failing, I won't give up. That's just plain un-Australian. You bet your bloody life.
4: What we're gonna do right here is go back. Way back. Back into time.
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6: In at 11 this week with a bullet is Lonely Nights from the Captain and Tennille. But in at 18 is this from Britain's Tina Charles.

0: Tina Charles and I love to love. But as you've already worked out, my baby just wants to dance.
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0: And first up, a big yell across the Tasman to our good mates based in Tower, New Zealand, just northwest of the capital, Wellington, through World FM. Kia ora to all of you. 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Welcome. Now to this week's countdown and...
2: Number five.
0: Harry Vanda once declared to George Young, "I hate the music." And that statement signified another hit record for John Paul Young.

0: 3 weeks in the chart, not one spot this week. JPY or John Paul Young. And I hate the music.
1: And now, major events this week, 50 years ago.
0: On the 11th of May, 1976, amendments to the Federal Election Campaign Act were signed into the United States law by President Gerald Ford. The main amendment dealt with the 1974 amendment that failed based on Buckley versus Vallejo, which limited the spending by campaign candidates, the amount citizens could spend independently on a campaign, and limited the amount of cash a candidate could donate to his or her own campaign. On the 12th, Ford and Russian leader Leonid Brezhnev signed off on a treaty set to limit the size of underground nuclear explosions for peaceful purposes, you understand. On the 14th, NASA announced it would accept applications for 30 additional astronauts to fly on United States European Space Shuttle projects involving 200 flights starting in 1980, with eligibility open to women and foreign scientists, including those from the Soviet Union. And on the 17th, French President Valéry Giscard d'Estaing landed in America for a state visit to the United States at Andrews Air Force Base as a passenger in a Concorde, marking the first time the supersonic aircraft had landed in the U.S. Now, who's turning 50 this week? Well, just the one to know, Martine McCutcheon, the British actress who played the starring role of Natalie in Love Actually, as well as a role in EastEnders, was born in Hackney, London on the 14th of May. Here's how she met the Prime Minister, played by Hugh Grant, in Love Actually. And we've left the big one out.
2: And this is Natalie. She's new, like you.
3: Hello, Natalie.
2: Hello, David. I mean, sir. I can't believe I've just said that. And I've gone to twice. I'm so sorry, sir.
0: Now back to the countdown.

0: Sailor, and 6 weeks in the chart, and up one spot this week, Glass of Champagne. Time for a break, I think.
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0: Another week of Steady As She Goes this week with number five, The Eagles and Their Greatest Hits. At four, Led Zeppelin and Presence. At number three is Wings at the Speed of Sound. Number two is A Night at the Opera from Queen. And at number one is ABBA. No prizes for guessing who that's by. Meanwhile, another album into the top 20 this week is at 16 from The Rolling Stones and Black and Blue. This is the last track on side two.

0: As always, a Stones original there with Crazy Mama, written by Jagger and Richards. Side two of the album, Black and Blue, track four. Now back to the countdown.
1: Number three.
0: Trying to think back now to when it all happened. Now I reckon it was December back in 63, the same month the Beatles released She Loves You. I don't think that's what the song's about, though.

0: 4 weeks in the top 20, December 63. Oh, what a night from the Jersey Boys themselves, the Four Seasons. Continuing the countdown.
1: Number two this week.
0: 13 weeks in the chart and 6 weeks in second spot. This is Queen.

0: Queen, the voice of Freddie Mercury, and Bohemian Rhapsody.
1: Time to check out the great songs coming up in coming weeks.
0: And this week, the song to listen out for in upcoming weeks is this from Brisbane Silver Studs, based on a TV family sitcom. Sunday.

0: Silver Suns and their version of Happy Days, coming to a wireless near you very soon.
1: And now, the number one song from the top 40 of 50 years ago this week.
0: 8 weeks in the chart and the sixth week in this position. The biggest selling song of 1976 so far, this is ABBA.

0: continued to decline since they came to office. Labor says there are now 45% less people entering the country than the post-COVID peak in 2023. The opposition argues immigration remains too high and will pursue a policy to ensure new arrivals don't outpace housing. But Home Affairs Minister Tony Burke has told Parliament migration levels are coming down.
1: Net overseas migration is now 45% lower than it was at its peak. And what's important to remember when it reached that peak, every single migration setting when it hit its peak were the migration settings left by the former government.
0: A repatriation flight carrying six passengers to Australia from a virus-stricken cruise ship will arrive in Perth on Friday. A critical care team is in place at the special facility where they'll quarantine for 3 weeks. Federal Health Minister Mark Butler says strict testing is being undertaken.
2: The six passengers are still in good health. They have all tested negative for hantavirus and are showing no symptoms. All passengers and all crew members will travel this flight for its duration in full PPE.
0: In South Australia, the first industrial action in the Malinauskas government's second term will come from the Nursing Federation. Nurses and midwives will ramp up the action to rolling workplace stoppages as part of their ongoing push for better pay and conditions. The Federation's Elizabeth DeBars says there hasn't been a revised enterprise agreement with the state government since the March election.
3: So whilst the industrial action starts on Monday, that's what I'd describe as low level, and we're getting 3 weeks official notice commencing today for the actual, you know, what we'd describe as escalated action.
0: Independent Senator Tammy Tyrrell has decided to join the Labor Party, giving the government 30 seats in the upper house of federal parliament. Senator Tyrrell was a member of the Jackie Lambie network before falling out with Senator Lambie in 2024. The Prime Minister has praised Senator Tyrrell's advocacy across a number of issues and believes she will be an important addition to the Labor team. The New South Wales Liberals are vowing to improve access to men's health services if they win the next state election. New South Wales leader Kelly Sloan believes too many men are dying early and many from preventable causes. Shadow Parliamentary Secretary for Men's Health, Matt Cross, says it's important to start the conversation.
4: I did not take my health as seriously as I should have, almost died from that. So we're starting a conversation, particularly here in New South Wales, to say, men, you need to start talking about your health, take it seriously, because sadly, it's going to cost lives.
0: Briefly, in other news, new research has found most people don't believe AI will take their job. The report found while more than AI use in the workplace had doubled in the last year, most respondents had no concerns about job security as a result. And there'll be no more famous faces in the jungle doing crazy challenges. Channel 10's I'm a Celebrity, Get Me Out of Here has been axed after poor ratings for this year's series. Finally, to the Australian share market, the All Ords has closed up 4 points at 88.84. One Australian dollar was buying around 72.61 US cents. This is Air News. The AFL has rewarded informed teams, including Sydney Swans and Geelong Cats, with primetime matches in the next fixture block. Strugglers Carlton, Essendon and Richmond miss out on Thursday and Friday games from round 16 to 22. The Geelong Cats take on the Brisbane Lions to kick off round 10, with a grand final rematch coming up for tonight's AFL. Looking at cricket, and the Sydney Thunder look to have pulled off one of the biggest coups in Big Bash history. News Corp are reporting English cricket legend Andrew Flintoff will coach the Sydney Thunder side. NRL and the Broncos and the Warriors will go into battle in day three of Magic Round in Brisbane. The team bolstered by the return of Adam Reynolds and newcomer Philip Coates. Broncos veteran Ben Hunt says it's going to be a tough game.
5: Yeah, they're absolutely flying at the moment. And you know, as a young halfback over there, Tanner Boyd's actually, you know, playing some of the best footy we've seen from him. And yeah, they're playing some excellent footy. You know, it's going to be a tough game for us. And, you know, this rain that's around is not really helping us with the second last game on Sunday.
0: And thousands of footy fans heading to Suncorp for the NRL Magic Round are being encouraged to have a skin check at the same time. A mobile clinic is being set up in the car park by the Australian Skin Cancer Foundation, offering skin checks for free. Chief Executive Jay Allen says it uses world-first 3D Vectra technology.
6: Every patient receives full-body clinical skin checks supported by advanced 3D imaging and clinician-led assessment. It's quite an amazing bit of technology, and we're just really proud to bring it to Suncorp Stadium.
0: Australian Independent Radio News.
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0: The average Australian eats 8 or 9 times more salt than what is required for optimal health. A diet high in salt has been linked to high blood pressure, as well as other cardiovascular diseases and other conditions such as heart failure, kidney problems, stroke, stomach cancer, and more. Gabrielle Maston, dietitian and physiologist, has these tips to watch your salt intake.
1: Try not to add salt at the table, so where you can, have your whole foods and flavour them with different things like herbs and spices rather than adding salt. And we also know that when foods are high in potassium, like our fruits and vegetables are high in potassium, it helps offset some of the sodium that we intake. 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
0: Gabrielle Maston, dietitian and physiologist. 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

0: Hepatitis B is a disease of the liver. It can move from one person to another through blood-to-blood contact. Having unprotected sex and sharing personal items or injecting equipment, such as needles, razors, toothbrushes, or equipment for piercings or tattoos, can place a person at risk. If hepatitis B is passed on, there may be no symptoms at all. Yet delaying treatment can cause serious harm to the liver. Jodie Walton, health educator from Hepatitis Queensland, shares more.
1: There's a lot of people out there that don't actually know they have hepatitis B at all. The liver may be getting really sick and people might feel actually really fine. So getting tested is really important. People need to get tested and they need to get checkup. They need the medication as well. There's a lot of help out there to stay healthy and to stay well. I think a lot of people around have really ignored it, or I feel okay, so I'm not going to do anything about it. That's where people get into trouble and it might develop into cancer if they're not looking after it or not engaged with a doctor around it. So if people are getting those tests or they're engaged with the AMS or their GP, they can live really healthy and well with Hep B.
0: Jodie Walton, health educator from Hepatitis Queensland. There's a significant social stigma associated with hepatitis B, which is a barrier to people seeking treatment. 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If you're concerned you may be at risk of hepatitis B, then it's best to seek advice from your doctor. You can also seek advice from Hepatitis Queensland InfoLine on 1800 437 222.
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As I have alerted to, this clinic finishes on the 29th of May. So if anything has caught your attention, get in contact with the Student Chiropractic Clinic today on 04 290 44229. This community service announcement is brought to you from the team here at Radio Mama.

0: Hello there, I'm Terry Daniel. Opposition leader Angus Taylor is shifting the dial in his budget reply speech. There is a contentious plan which would see welfare benefits, including the NDIS, restricted to Australian citizens. There will also be a plan to automatically index tax brackets to inflation so income is keeping up with the cost of living. Mr Taylor believes his plan will help more Australians get ahead.
1: This is a time when Australians are feeling deeply insecure. They are losing hope of the prospect of owning a home, of starting and running a business, of starting a family. That's not the Australia I believe in, and it's not the Australia I grew up in. But it's the Australia I want to see again.
0: Coles is expected to pay tens of millions of dollars in penalties after the federal court ruled the supermarket giant misled shoppers. While price increases were found to be legitimate, Justice Michael O'Byrne ruled they were not sustained for long enough for the subsequent discounts to be considered genuine. Australian Institute Chief Economist Greg Jericho is hopeful the penalty matches the crime.
2: They've made massive profits out of this, but it really needs to send a message both to Coles and the entire industry just how egregious this type of behaviour is and that it really is outside the bounds of community expectations. So hopefully in the tens of millions, if not even above that.
0: Meanwhile, economists say Woolworths will be feeling nervous after the federal court ruled Coles guilty of misleading customers with its down-down promotion. The rival supermarket giant is facing near-identical allegations from the ACCC, with the ruling still to come. Chief Economist Greg Jericho says Woolworths will be sweating.
2: They seem to either take it in turns or copy each other very closely, and that's certainly what we've seen with this. So I would expect that Woolworths, either they're looking to settle or they would be just feeling like they're also going to be headed for a very similar judgment.
0: The New South Wales Premier has slammed the Albanese government for giving too much money to Victoria in the federal budget after gifting an additional $3.8 billion for Melbourne's controversial suburban rail loop project. Chris Minn says he's tired of subsidising the cash-strapped Allan government's record spending on infrastructure. The Queensland and Western Australian government were also critical. Victorian Premier Jacinta Allan has fired back, saying in previous years Victoria was continually dudded.
3: What does New South Wales, Queensland and WA have in common? They've all got revenues and budgets that are propped up by the mining industry. Victoria collects the lowest tax revenue per head of population than any state, and our economy is not propped up by the mining industry like it is in New South Wales, Queensland and Western Australia.
0: Farmers have welcomed news another 90,000 tonnes of fertiliser is bound for Australia. Mark Dransfield reports.
4: The three shipments have been underwritten by the federal government and are in addition to a 250,000-tonne deal with Indonesia last month. National Farmers Federation Chief Executive Mike Guerin says while the new shipments help bridge supply gaps, much more is needed.
5: I talk to, you know, industry in other overseas countries, should I say, and they wonder aloud about how we got onto some of these spot shipments so quickly. So it's an acknowledgement of the move government made quickly to underwrite it. Is it enough to get us right through the season? No. We've still got about 600,000 tonnes to find.
0: This is Air News. The Sydney Swans expect a fierce showing from Collingwood at the SCG on Friday night for their AFL clash, despite the Magpies being hit with several key outs. They'll make at least three changes, with Darcy Cameron, Scott Pendlebury and Pat Limpinski sidelined. Swans coach Dean Cox says he's still preparing for the Pies to be at their best.
6: No matter what personnel's out there, they are a very experienced football team that have played a lot of footy together. You know, one thing that they've done, I think they're the third best defence. So they've always been up for the fight, and they always will be.
0: Tonight's game at the Gabba between the Brisbane Lions and Geelong Cats was evenly poised at 38 all a short time ago. Turning to the NRLW, and the Maroons are hosting the Blues tonight for Game 2 of the Women's State of Origin. Queensland looking to level the series after going down 11-6 in the series opener in Newcastle. At half-time, New South Wales led 8-6 at Suncorp Stadium. Dolphins coach Christian Wolfe is confident his players can handle rampaging Rabbitohs star Latrell Mitchell. Wolf backing his centre Jack Bostock to get the job done on Mitchell in tomorrow night's NRL clash at Suncorp Stadium, part of the Magic Round.
7: And you've seen over the last couple of weeks, you know, he's made a big difference to us. So, you know, it's not about him going out and trying to stop Latrell. He's got to go out and play his own game, and you know, he's got plenty of strengths to his game too, so it's a great little matchup.
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0: Jovialki Peterson mistakenly thought we were Queenslanders and said, of course they will build a time machine. 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With the help of Mainframe Hal, Your Imagination, and the Kent Music Report, we did. 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But after 13 years of tinkering, our time machine still only goes back and only 40 years exactly. 1977 was the year ABBA outsold the Beatles. In 1977, we lost Elvis.
1: Look away, look away, look away, Dixieland.
0: And Aussie politician Don Chipp pledged to keep the bastards honest, but sadly, he failed.

In 1977, NASA's two Voyager spacecraft both departed planet Earth on journeys to Jupiter, Saturn, and the stars. They are still going strong and still talking to NASA as they hurtle away from our sun and into deep space. Kerry Packer launched World Series cricket in 1977, bringing the game into a new era of popularity. Want to go back to this day exactly 40 years ago with Flight Captain Robin Wood in her time machine? Well, climb aboard, close your eyes, open your imagination, and listen to this.

down 7 places to number 40 after 8 weeks in the charts. That was old 55. Come on, let's do it. Hello everyone, welcome to 1977 as we count down to number 1, this week's 40 most popular tracks across Australia. My name's Robin, and dropping out of this week's time zone after 2 weeks, hot chocolate, heaven is in the back seat of my Cadillac. After 10 weeks, The Eagles, New Kid in Town. And after 14 weeks, Burton Cummings, Stand Tall. The first of the new entries at number 39. It's Dragon.

Get That Jive by Dragon at number 39. Down three places to number 38 after 9 weeks in the charts. It's the Silvers, Hotline.

Hotline by the Silvers at number 38. Down three places to number 37. After 7 weeks in the charts, it's Smile by Pussycat.

Pussycat with Smile at number 37, up three places to number 36. After 5 weeks in the charts, it's Mark Holden. Hey, my love.

Hey, my love, Mark Holden at number 36, down 11 places to number 35 after 15 weeks in the charts. It's the Ted Mulry Gang, Jamaica Rum.

Jamaica Rum by the Ted Maori Gang at number 35. I'll be back with this week's Time Zone Top 40 after a short break. Welcome back to 1977 and this week's Time Zone Top 40. The second of our new entries at number 34. It's Bob Seger with Night Moon.

I woke last night to the sound of thunder. How far off, I sat and wondered. Started humming a song from 1962.

Night Moves by Bob Seger at number 34. Down 5 places to number 33. After 11 weeks in the charts, it's Shannon by Henry Gross.

Henry Gross with Shannon at number 33, the third and last of our new entries at number 32. It's Pussyfoot. Ooh, ja, ja.

Ujaja by Pussyfoot at number 32, down 4 places to number 31 after 10 weeks in the charts. It's Marilyn McCoo and Billy Davis Jr. You don't have to be a star.

You Don't Have to Be a Star, Marilyn McCoo and Billy Davis Jr. at number 31. Steady at number 30 after 5 weeks in the charts, it's Mike Oldfield, Portsmouth.

Portsmouth by Mike Oldfield, number 30. Up 8 places to number 29. After 4 weeks in the charts, it's Kenny Nolan. I Like Dreaming.

0: I Like Dreamin', Kenny Nolan at number 29. I'll return with this week's Time Zone Top 40 after a short break.
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0: Welcome back to 1977 and this week's Time Zone Top 40. Down two places to number 28 after 15 weeks in the charts, it's Gladys Knight and the Pips. So Sad, the song.
2: I know that we both talked it over and said it's best to forget.

So Sad, the song. Gladys Knight and the Pips at number 28. Down 5 places to number 27. After 7 weeks in the charts, it's Fleetwood Mac. 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

Go Your Own Way by Fleetwood Mac at number 27, down three places to number 26. After 12 weeks in the charts, it's Yvonne Elliman, Love Me.

That was Yvonne Elliman with Love Me. Up 6 places to number 25 after 4 weeks in the charts, it's Elvis Presley, Moody Blue.

Moody Blue by Elvis Presley, number 25 this week. Up 14 places to number 24 after 2 weeks in the charts, it's Barbara Streisand with the love theme from A Star Is Born.

The love theme from A Star Is Born by Barbara Streisand, number 24 this week, up two places to number 23 after 6 weeks in the charts. It's The Spinners, The Rubber Band Man.

0: Rubber Band Man by The Spinners at number 23. I'll be back with this week's Time Zone Top 40 after a short break.
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0: Welcome back to 1977 and this week's Time Zone Top 40. Down one place to number 22 after 11 weeks in the charts, it's Engelbert Humperdinck, After the Lovin'.

After the Lovin' by Engelbert Humperdinck at number 22, down 5 places to number 21, after 14 weeks in the charts, it's Heart with Magic Man.

That was Magic Man by Heart at number 21. Down two places to number 20 after 18 weeks in the charts. It's Flash in the Pan. Hey, St. Peter.

Hey, St. Peter, flash in the pan at number 20. Up 10 places to number 19 after 2 weeks in the charts. It's Alice Cooper, You and Me.

and Me by Alice Cooper at number 19. Down one place to number 18 after 14 weeks in the charts, it's the Electric Light Orchestra. Live and Think.

0: That was number 18, Living Thing by the Electric Light Orchestra. I'll be back with this week's Time Zone Top 40 after a short break.
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0: Welcome back to this week's Time Zone Top 40 from 1977. Up two places to number 17 after 6 weeks in the charts, it's Al Stewart, Year of the Cat.

0: Year of the Cat by Al Stewart at number 17. Down two places to number 16 after 9 weeks in the charts, it's Boney M, Daddy Cool.
1: She's crazy like a fool.

Daddy Cool by Boney M at number 16. Down 5 places to number 15 after 7 weeks in the charts, it's ABBA. Knowing me, knowing you.

Knowing Me, Knowing You, ABBA at number 15. Up one place to number 14, after 8 weeks in the charts, it's Rose Royce, Car Wash.

Number 14, Car Wash by Rolls Royce. Down 6 places to number 13 after 9 weeks in the charts. It's 10cc, The Things We Do for Love.

the things we do for love. 10cc at number 13. Up 8 places to number 12. After 3 weeks in the charts, it's Darryl Braithwaite. Love Has No Pride.

0: Love Has No Pride, Daryl Braithwaite at number 12. I'll return with this week's Time Zone Top 40 after a short break.
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0: Welcome back to 1977 and this week's Time Zone Top 40. Up one place to number 11 after 11 weeks in the charts, it's the Manhattan Transfer, Chanson d'Amour.

Chanson d'amour by the Manhattan Transfer at number 11. Down one place to number 10 after 11 weeks in the charts, it's Status Quo, Wild Side of Life.

Wild Side of Life, status quo at number 10, up four places to number 9. After 6 weeks in the charts, it's Leo Sayer, When I Need You.

When I Need You, Leo Sayer at number 9. Up 3 places to number 8. After 6 weeks in the charts, it's Brian Ferry. This is Tomorrow.

This is Tomorrow. Brian Ferry at number 8. Up one place to number 7 after 8 weeks in the charts. It's John Paul Young. I Wanna Do It With You.

I Want to Do It With You. John Paul Young at number 7. Down one place to number 6 after 15 weeks in the charts. It's Pussyfoot, The Way You Do It.

The way you do it, Pussyfoot at number 6. Down one place to number 5 after 14 weeks in the charts. It's Sean Cassidy. That's rock and roll.

0: That's rock and roll. Shaun Cassidy at number 5. I'll be back with this week's Time Zone Top 40 after a short break.
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0: A child gasping for air can be a distressing experience for any parent or carer. Respiratory conditions like asthma, bronchitis, or a persistent cough are some of the common reasons behind a child experiencing breathing problems. Margaret McElray, a respiratory scientist from the Lady Salento Children's Hospital, says checking a child's lung function should be part of their regular health check.
1: Many young children can have breathing problems, and so it's quite good, even as part of health checks in healthy kids, to have spirometry done. 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If a young person has got a breathing problem, the doctors also will learn about the child's lungs and help to give the best treatment as they look at the test results.
0: Watch for signs of difficulty breathing, especially in children, and be on the lookout for common complications from the cold and flu, which can occur after nearly any respiratory infection. If you aren't sure what to do, contact your healthcare provider, who can determine the right course of action.
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0: 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It may take some time to heal. It's important to remember that with time and support, most people pull through, sometimes coming out stronger at the other end. Mark Waters, manager of DB Connect Men's Line, encourages men to talk things over.
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0: Parents Beyond Breakup supports parents and grandparents experiencing trauma related to family breakdown and separation. They provide a national helpline and linkages to peer support groups. We caught up with CEO Pete Nichols at this year's National Suicide Prevention Conference to find out some of the reasons why people seek support from Parents Beyond Breakup.
1: The most common reasons that people would turn to us for support is an instantaneous loss of the person they love, usually followed by loss of access to their children, their home, the financial strain of perhaps now running two homes, and perhaps even a legal case if it gets to that point where it becomes adversarial. They can become homeless, they can become financially overburdened, and it's like a perfect tsunami or perfect storm of different problems all happening very, very quickly.
0: If you need support as the result of family breakdown and separation, you can call the Parents Beyond Breakup National Support Helpline 7 days a week on 1300 853 437. 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

If I ever had to say goodbye to you, let the world come to an end, it wouldn't matter to me then. I wouldn't want to live with just your memory. Deep inside myself, I never could be free. This life won't hold no happiness for me. I could never say hello to someone new. If I looked into her eyes, I'd be ashamed and I'd despise myself for trying to recapture what was

0: Most of us probably consider spending time together as a family pretty important, but it's easy to be distracted by work or social commitments and technology, like the latest computer games, your social networking page, or emailing, texting, tweeting, or Skyping with friends. With some advice on these issues, here's Louise McElroy from Connections, a support service for families and individuals.
1: People's concentration levels seem to have diminished a little bit, but they're always checking phones for messages or the web or that sort of thing, so it's just that need to be in contact. However, families can use that as well to their benefit to stay in better contact with family members that might be, you know, particularly once children get a bit older or that kind of thing. They can use those really well to stay connected. So it's, you know, it's a bit of a positive and a negative for a lot of families. But I think the thing that trips a lot of families up when they're thinking about spending time with their families is that they often think they've got to do these long things, really time-consuming activities or quite expensive activities. So, oh, we haven't done anything for so long, so we've got to do something big or that kind of thing. But when, you know, I do quite a lot of work with children, and what I'm constantly hearing from children is that they just want, you know, a bit of time. It doesn't have to be hours on end. It can be just 5 minutes, just, you know, grabbing 5 minutes here and there just to let our loved ones know that you're thinking of them and just to give them that undivided attention for that 5 minutes or do something with them will make the world of difference. And then obviously if you can do longer time, that's great, but a lot of people just don't have the time for that.
0: Louise McElroy from Connections in Queensland. Connections provides programs and counselling on a range of issues that affect families. For more information, call 1300 114 397. That number again is 1300 114 397.
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0: Yeah, I'm Warren Walsh from Mount Magnet District High School. We teach Māori Mai and Bidawadjuri language in the class, E in Mount Magnet.
1: Doozy, Yanagaimana.
0: Doozy, Yanagaimana. Dog walking around.
1: Yellowberry, Yanagaimana.
0: Yellowberry, Yanagaimana. Emu walking around. Kurundawa, Yanagaimana. 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
1: Gwaldi, Yanagaimana.
0: Kura, Yanagaimana. Brother walking around.
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0: local Wadjuri word is Ija. What is Ija? Ija is true, truly, really. Ija. You can say Ija in this sentence. Ija, I'm not lying. Ija is spelled I-J-A. Can you say Ija?
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2: Our local Wadjuti word is jinna. What is jinna? Jinna is your foot. You can use jinna in this sentence. Bye, you got a big jinna. Or you got a sore jinna. Jinna is spelt J-I-N-A. Can you say jinna?
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0: Happy birthday. Which way? Any plans?
1: Not yet. Came around too quick. Got my yearly date with the doctor. For my 715 health check. Lucky they texted me to remind me, eh?
0: Sounds like a deadly way to keep track, bruds. Anyways, all this talk about health. Same time. I hope you save me some cake.
1: Yeah, come around later, brother.
2: 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Rochelle Pitt from Kidney Health Australia shares this message.
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0: Hello there, I'm Terry Daniel. Opposition leader Angus Taylor is shifting the dial in his budget reply speech. There is a contentious plan which would see welfare benefits, including the NDIS, restricted to Australian citizens. There will also be a plan to automatically index tax brackets to inflation so income is keeping up with the cost of living. Mr. Taylor believes his plan will help more Australians get ahead.
1: This is a time when Australians are feeling deeply insecure. They are losing hope of the prospect of owning a home, of starting and running a business, of starting a family. That's not the Australia I believe in, and it's not the Australia I grew up in. But it's the Australia I want to see again.
0: Coles is expected to pay tens of millions of dollars in penalties after the federal court ruled the supermarket giant misled shoppers. While price increases were found to be legitimate, Justice Michael O'Byrne ruled they were not sustained for long enough for the subsequent discounts to be considered genuine. Australian Institute chief economist Greg Jericho is hopeful the penalty matches the crime.
2: They've made massive profits out of this, but it really needs to send a message both to Coles and the entire industry just how egregious this type of behaviour is and that it really is outside the bounds of community expectations. So hopefully in the tens of millions, if not even above that.
0: Meanwhile, economists say Woolworths will be feeling nervous after the federal court ruled Coles guilty of misleading customers with its down-down promotion. The rival supermarket giant is facing near-identical allegations from the ACCC, with the ruling still to come. Chief Economist Greg Jericho says Woolworths will be sweating.
2: They seem to either take it in turns or copy each other very closely, and that's certainly what we've seen with this. So I would expect that Woolworths, either they're looking to settle or they would be just feeling like they're also going to be headed for a very similar judgment.
0: The New South Wales Premier has slammed the Albanese government for giving too much money to Victoria in the federal budget after gifting an additional $3.8 billion for Melbourne's controversial suburban rail loop project. Chris Minns says he's tired of subsidising the cash-strapped Allan government's record spending on infrastructure. The Queensland and Western Australian government were also critical. Victorian Premier Jacinta Allan has fired back, saying in previous years Victoria was continually dudded.
3: What does New South Wales, Queensland and WA have in common? They've all got revenues and budgets that are propped up by the mining industry. Victoria collects the lowest tax revenue per head of population than any state, and our economy is not propped up by the mining industry like it is in New South Wales, Queensland and Western Australia.
0: Farmers have welcomed news another 90,000 tonnes of fertiliser is bound for Australia. Mark Dransfield reports.
4: The three shipments have been underwritten by the federal government and are in addition to a 250,000-tonne deal with Indonesia last month. National Farmers Federation Chief Executive Mike Guerin says while the new shipments help bridge supply gaps, much more is needed.
5: I talk to, you know, industry in other overseas countries, should I say, and they wonder aloud about how we got onto some of these spot shipments so quickly. So it's an acknowledgement of the move government made quickly to underwrite it. Is it enough to get us right through the season? No. Still got about 600,000 tonnes to find.
0: This is Air News. The Sydney Swans expect a fierce showing from Collingwood at the SCG on Friday night for their AFL clash, despite the Magpies being hit with several key outs. They'll make at least three changes, with Darcy Cameron, Scott Pendlebury and Pat Limpinski sidelined. Swans coach Dean Cox says he's still preparing for the Pies to be at their best.
6: No matter what personnel is out there, they are a very experienced football team that have played a lot of footy together. You know, one thing that they've done, I think they're the third best defence. So they've always been up for the fight, and they always will be.
0: Tonight's game at the Gabba between the Brisbane Lions and Geelong Cats was evenly poised at 38 all a short time ago. Turning to the NRLW, and the Maroons are hosting the Blues tonight for Game 2 of the Women's State of Origin. Queensland looking to level the series after going down 11-6 in the series opener in Newcastle. At half-time, New South Wales led 8-6 at Suncorp Stadium. Dolphins coach Christian Wolf is confident his players can handle rampaging Rabbitohs star Latrell Mitchell. Wolf backing his centre Jack Bostock to get the job done on Mitchell in tomorrow night's NRL clash at Suncorp Stadium, part of the Magic Round.
7: And you've seen over the last couple of weeks, you know, he's made a big difference to us. So, you know, it's all about him going out and trying to stop Latrell. He's got to go out and play his own game, and you know, he's got plenty of strengths to his game too, so it's a great little matchup.
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I wonder if you're lonesome tonight. You know, someone said the world's a stage and each must play a part. Fate had me playing in love with you as my sweetheart. Act one was where we met. 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You read your lines so cleverly and never missed a cue. Then came act two. 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But I'd rather go on hearing your lies than to go on living without you. Now the stage is bare, and I'm standing there with emptiness all around. And if he won't come back to me, then they can bring the curtain down.

0: dancing, art or music, as long as you're involved in something and keeping your mind and body active, you're doing the right thing. 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

0: Good morning, I'm Lee Harrison. The Albanese government has accused the opposition of producing a budget reply full of uncosted nonsense. Nelson Scott reports.
1: A $22 billion tax cut is among the big spending items outlined in the coalition's budget reply. Under the plan, tax brackets will be indexed to inflation, handing most Australian workers about $1,000 over 4 years. Liberal leader Angus Taylor has told Parliament it's the right thing to do.
2: Australians will be rewarded, keep more and get ahead.
1: But senior government minister Claire O'Neill argues there's no detail on how the opposition would pay for its promises.
3: What they got was uncosted nonsense.
1: The coalition has also announced plans to slash the nation's migration rate, increase defence spending and establish a fund to pay down the nation's debt and build infrastructure. Nelson Scott, Canberra.
0: A woman's been released from hospital and into police custody after allegedly punching a 46-year-old paramedic in the groin and scratching a policewoman in Sydney. After a Concern for Welfare report, emergency services were called to Hyde Park, where the woman tried to leave during treatment. The 23-year-old will front court this morning, charged with assaulting a frontline health worker and assaulting police. A plane carrying 6 passengers from a hantavirus-hit cruise ship has left the Netherlands on its way to WA. Alex Riddell reports.
4: The RAAF plane is expected to arrive at Pearce Air Base around 11 a.m. on Friday local time. The passengers will then be transferred to the nearby quarantine facility in Bullsbrook, approximately 40 kilometres northeast of Perth. On board is 4 Australians, a permanent resident from the UK and a New Zealander. The passengers are not showing any symptoms of hantavirus. They will isolate at the facility for 3 weeks and undergo continuous testing. Federal Health Minister Mark Butler says all precautions have been taken.
5: There are very strict conditions about the flight, about the landing and about the quarantine arrangements at Bullsbrook.
4: Alex Riddell, Perth.
0: China's president's believed to have warned his US counterpart the countries could clash if the issue of Taiwan is not handled properly. Xi Jinping and Donald Trump have met during the American leader's visit to China. The Chinese readout featured a reference to the warning, but the US summary made no mention of Taiwan. Scientists say the developing El Niño in the Pacific Ocean could be one of the strongest on record. Global forecasters warn it's still looking more likely we could see what's called a super El Niño, where sea surface temperatures climb 1.5 degrees above normal. And British Health Secretary Wes Streeting has resigned, saying he's lost confidence in Keir Starmer's leadership, which could pave the way for him to launch a leadership challenge. This is Air News. The New South Wales Blues have taken a 2-0 series lead after John Strange's side prevailed in last night's Women's State of Origin game in Brisbane. Terry Daniel reports.
6: The New South Wales Blues scored a back-to-back series win when they defeated the Queensland Maroons in the second Women's State of Origin match, 14-10 at Suncorp Stadium. Player of the match Blues Jessie Southwell telling Nine she's already thinking about a clean sweep 3-0 series win.
7: It was a very special game and I'm glad we got it done, but I think we want to redeem ourselves from last year and kind of sweep the series, so I think, yeah, we're really looking forward to game 3.
6: Terry Daniel, Air Sport.
0: Round 10 of the AFL's gotten underway with the grand final rematch, and this time a win for the Cats 117 to the Lions 76. Geelong's Tom Stewart has told Fox Footy it wasn't easy playing Brisbane at the Gabba.
8: It's probably the hardest place to come and play footy, to be honest with you. It wasn't too long ago when they did that to us, so it was nice to come up here off a short turnaround and put in a good performance.
0: And Reds prop Massimo Deluttis will return to the side for Saturday's clash against the Western Force. But Queensland will be without their skipper Fraser McRae, who's been granted a week of regeneration. Australian Independent Radio News.

0: Our local Wadjuri word is Lordjumaimana. What is Lordjumaimana? Lordjumaimana is getting or becoming lost. You can use Lordjumaimana in this sentence. I think I'm Lordjumaimana. Lordjumaimana is spelled Lordjumaimana. Can you say Lordjumaimana?
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2: 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I hope you like this next song. 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

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I said, "You mighty little boy to be a working that way." He said, "I like it," with a big wide grin. 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

0: Good morning, I'm Lee Harrison. The Albanese government has accused the opposition of making policy on the run without any real costings. Liberal leader Angus Taylor has delivered his first budget reply since becoming Liberal leader earlier this year. His centrepiece policy is $22 billion in tax cuts, which would see most workers $1,000 better off by 2032. But senior Labor Minister Claire O'Neill says there's no detail as to how the policy would be paid for.
1: It looks to me like something he came up with on the back of a napkin. I mean, can you imagine coming forward with a proposal like this without a proper costing? Our initial look at this suggests that in some cases this is actually going to mean a tax increase for some lower income Australians.
0: The opposition has announced plans to cap the nation's migration rate to new homes. Welfare benefits would also be limited to Australian citizens, with migrants only able to access healthcare. Police are searching for a group of attackers after a home invasion in Sydney's west. Dusty Fitzpatrick reports.
2: Police were called to a home in Auburn to reports of a break-in. On arrival, they were told several people had forced their way into the property before attacking two men inside. The men, aged 18 and 23, were treated for non-life-threatening injuries before being taken to hospital. Those involved in the invasion left the scene before police arrived. Anyone with information is being urged to come forward. Dusty Fitzpatrick, Sydney.
0: A horror bus crash has killed one person and left several others injured in North Queensland. The coach was transporting 29 people from Cairns to Airlie Beach when it left the road and rolled in Yumloo north of Bowen. Injured passengers have been transported to nearby hospitals for treatment. Police Superintendent Dean Kavanagh has provided an update on the condition of those on board.
3: We have lost one life tragically, and we know the impact that can have on a whole community forever. And the other injured members are stable at this stage, but still receiving treatment.
0: The Snowy Hydro 2.0 could end up costing more than 11 times the original estimate. Sources have told the Sydney Morning Herald the project's price tag will now be about $22 billion. It was originally costed at about $2 billion when it was first announced in 2017. Six passengers from a hantavirus-hit cruise ship are due to touch down in Perth today. The five Australians and one New Zealand citizen will be transferred to a quarantine facility when they arrive. The group was evacuated earlier this week from the MV Hondius in the Canary Islands. And a new type of giant long-necked dinosaur has been identified by scientists after remains were uncovered in Thailand. This is Air News. A 4-minute 3-goal blitz from Sean Manner helped Geelong to a 41-point win over Brisbane last night. The Cats' dynamo tore the match apart in the third term before finishing with 30 touches and 5 goals at the Gabba. Coach Chris Scott says Manner was a standout.
4: Yeah, it was a really good game. He's been building into the year. The last few weeks he's starting to look like himself a little bit more. He's a very, very good player, full stop, but the slippery conditions, there are some guys that sort of feel a bit more or look a bit more at home in those conditions, and he's such a smart, clever player, and his ball handling, even when others are finding it hard, is elite.
0: The Blues have edged the Maroons to claim back-to-back women's State of Origin titles on enemy turf. A 14-point-to-10 win in Game 2 at Suncorp sent the locals silent. New South Wales halfback Jess Southwell taking player of the match for several try-saving tackles. Captain Isabel Kelly tipping the young gun as one to watch for many years to come.
5: There's so much respect for her and what she can do, and at such a young age as well, and the halfback that she is. But yeah, she's someone that will never give up, and I think that's like Strangey picks people on those sort of characteristics.
0: And world number 7 Daniil Medvedev is through to the Italian Open semi-finals. He'll face top seed and local hope Jannik Sinner. Australian Independent Radio News. Blue.

0: Our local Wadjuki word is Oogala. What is Oogala? Oogala is long, long ago, a while ago or once upon a time. Oogala. You can use Oogala in this sentence. Oogala we used to live in the bush. Oogala is spelt U-G-A-R-L-A. Can you say Oogala?
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0: You hear people talking about having a 2-year plan, a 5-year plan. 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

0: This GNFL game day brings Radio Mama and friends to Mazzucchelli Oval. Catch Mr. Football, Glenn Barnden, Peter Forenzia and friends call the game of the week between Chapman Valley and Northampton. 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

fears that hide the man within. You see behind the eyes of other men. You've lived and died and come to life again. And now you're standing alone at the crossroads of your mind.

There's something hanging in the wind. Your past is catching up and closing in. You've been halfway.

0: Good morning, I'm Lee Harrison. The opposition leader is urging coalition supporters to believe again after outlining an ambitious policy response. Angus Taylor has used his budget reply speech to announce a $22 billion plan to cut income taxes over the next 4 years. The coalition would also cap the country's migration rate to the pace of home building. Mr. Taylor says it's a common sense plan.
1: What we're proposing here is each year the housing minister would say we've got so many houses that have been built, that means we can absorb this growth in population and that will set a cap on migration.
0: The first major poll since the federal budget was handed down has been undertaken. The Roy Morgan survey shows primary support for One Nation sits at 32%, while Labor holds 28.5% of the vote. On a two-party preferred basis, voters were almost split between the government and the minor party. A Northern Territory senator says politicians can't keep sitting on their hands while Indigenous children are being placed at risk. Jacinta Nampajimpa Price's five-year-old niece died in a case which is sparking reforms and a review of the Territory's child protection system. She says the changes put forward are a step in the right direction.
2: Going to look at children like they are Australian citizens, not looking at them because of their racial heritage, but to say this child deserves utmost protection and their human rights to be upheld. And this is what needs to happen right around the country.
0: A woman's been charged with assaulting a paramedic and a police officer in Sydney. Emergency services were responding to a concern for welfare when a 23-year-old is accused of punching a paramedic in the groin and scratching an officer on the hand. She was taken to hospital before being released into police custody and charged. One passenger's dead and there are fears for several others after a horror bus rollover in North Queensland. Georgina Winter reports.
3: 29 passengers were on board the coach travelling along the Bruce Highway from Cairns to Airlie Beach yesterday afternoon when it left the road and rolled onto its side at Gumloo, north of Bowen. Rescue helicopters were dispatched to the scene with injured passengers flown to nearby hospitals in Townsville, Eyre and Bowen. One passenger has been confirmed dead. The bus driver, a 70-year-old man among the injured, was transported to hospital with minor injuries. Investigations into what caused the crash are ongoing, with the forensic crash unit appealing to witnesses. Georgina Winter reporting.
0: And Australia's Delta Goodrum has qualified for the Eurovision final in Vienna. This is Air News. The Geelong Cats have thumped the Brisbane Lions in a grand final rematch at the Gabba. Terry Daniel reports.
4: Cats playmaker Sean Manner revealed he'd never played at the Gabba before, but he ended with a career-best performance of 5 goals and 30 disposals. He was very happy with his team's win on Fox Footy.
5: I never played at the Gabba, so that was pretty electric. But, I think we spoke better all week. Like, what a class outfit they are, obviously, reigning premiers. And to come up here and actually take a big scalp is obviously good for our season. So, yeah, we're pretty happy about that.
4: The Cats winning by 41 points, 17-15-117 to the Lions 11-10-76. Terry Daniel, Air Sport.
0: New South Wales has claimed the Women's State of Origin series after winning their second match against Queensland 14 points to 10. Blues player Kezia Apps says she's proud of her team.
6: Yeah, it's always tough up here. Queensland are a really tough side, so but that our heart was in our chest there on that last little bit, but just super proud of the girls' efforts.
0: There's reports the Sydney Thunder has signed English legend Andrew Flintoff as their Big Bash coach. And the first ever FIFA World Cup final halftime entertainment's been announced, featuring Madonna, Shakira and BTS. The big one will be held on Sunday, July 19 at the New Jersey Stadium. Australian Independent Radio News.
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0: Yeah, look out. What are you doing here?
1: What do you mean? I rang you to say I was coming over.
0: Yeah, I know, but I didn't hear your car pull up. Usually I hear that beast from a mile away. It was proper quiet this time.
1: That's because I didn't drive here, simpleton.
0: What? Then how did you get here?
1: I walked.
0: You walked?
1: Well, I decided from now on that if I'm going to go somewhere that's within walking distance, then that's exactly what I'm going to do. Walk.
0: Well, your house isn't that close to mine.
1: Yes, it is. It only took me about 45 minutes to walk, and considering that we should walk for at least half an hour each day, I thought it was the perfect distance.
0: So what about this change?
1: I'm wanting to feel healthier. Plus, I wanted to save money on fuel. It's been great.
0: Well, are you going to come inside and have a seat?
1: How about you come outside and we'll go for a walk? I'm sure you could benefit from it.
0: I'm not worried about saving fuel.
1: Maybe not, but you look like you should worry about your tan. Plus, you'll get your daily vitamin D hit.
0: All right. Well, let me put on my shoes, my hat and some sunscreen.
1: Good girl.
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I'll take my chances and climb that mountain. Though Clifton Clowers, he might take my life.

the bears and the birds, tell Clifton Clowers, if a stranger should wander there. Well, I'm going up on Wolverton Mountain. It's too lonesome down here below. It's just not right to hide his daughter from the one who loves her so.

0: This is Air Sport Australia First Edition. Good morning, I'm Lee Harrison. The Geelong Cats have thumped the Brisbane Lions in a grand final rematch at the Gabba. Terry Daniel reports.
1: Cats playmaker Sean Manner revealed he'd never played at the Gabba before, but he ended with a career best performance of 5 goals and 30 disposals. He was very happy with his team's win on Fox Footy.
2: I never played at the Gabba, so that was pretty electric. But yeah, I think we spoke better all week. Like, what a class outfit they are, obviously, reigning premiers. And to come up here and actually take a big scalp is obviously good for our season. So yeah, we're pretty happy about that.
1: The Cats winning by 41 points, 17-15-117 to the Lions 11-10-76. Terry Daniel, Air Sport.
0: Fremantle coach Justin Longmuir says his team's growing winning streak isn't their sole focus. A win over Essendon this weekend would be the Dockers' 9th win in a row. They could then reach a 10th straight victory next Friday night against the Saints in front of a home crowd. Longmuir says while he's proud of his team's growth, he'll just focus on the game ahead.
3: Being able to grow with this group and, you know, help this group learn from their experiences, and yeah, we're maturing as a team. It's our maturity and experiences what we've learnt from are holding us in really good stead, and yeah, we're growing as a group.
0: The New South Wales Blues have taken a 2-0 series lead after John Stranger's side prevailed in last night's Women's State of Origin game in Brisbane. Terry Daniel reports.
1: The New South Wales Blues scored a back-to-back series win when they defeated the Queensland Maroons in the second Women's State of Origin match, 14-10 at Suncorp Stadium. Player of the match Blues Jessie Southwell telling Nine she's already thinking about a clean sweep 3-0 series win.
4: It was a very special game, and I'm glad we got it done, but I think we want to redeem ourselves from last year and kind of sweep the series, so I think, yeah, we're really looking forward to game three.
1: Terry Daniel, Air Sport.
0: Dolphins coach Christian Wolfe is confident his players can handle rampaging Rabbitohs star Latrell Mitchell. Wolf backing his centre Jack Bostock to get the job done on Mitchell in tonight's NRL clash at Suncorp Stadium.
5: And you've seen over the last couple of weeks, you know, he's made a big difference to us. So, you know, it's not about him going out and trying to stop Latrell. He's got to go out and play his own game, and you know, he's got plenty of strengths to his game too, so it's a great little matchup.
0: Reds prop Massimo Deluthis will return to the side for Saturday's clash against the Western Force, but Queensland will be without their skipper Fraser McRae, who's been granted a week of regeneration. Months after becoming an Australian citizen, American-born Bryce Cotton

0: process. Nonetheless, finally got here.
1: Former Australian Test batsman Marcus North has made history after being confirmed as England's men's new national selector. It's the first time a foreigner has been named for the role. And there's reports the Sydney Thunder has signed English legend Andrew Flintoff as their Big Bash coach. Opals captain Sammy Whitcomb is returning to the WNBL, signing a deal with Perth Lynx. The 37-year-old led Bendigo Spirit to a championship win before departing to play in Europe. It's one of the league's biggest free agency coups. And the first ever FIFA World Cup final halftime entertainment's been announced, featuring Madonna, Shakira and BTS. The big one will be held on Sunday, July 19 at the New Jersey Stadium. This year's Air Sport Australia.
2: Our local Wadjuti word is Gurulu. What is a Gurulu? Gurulu is a black swan. You can use Gurulu in this sentence. Look there. See the Gurulu? Gurulu is spelt G-U-R-U-L-H-U. Can you say Gurulu?
3: This message was brought to you by Bundeera

0: Order in the court. Do you swear to tell the truth, the whole truth, and nothing but the truth, so help you God?
1: Yes, I do. Judge, I've never believed in divorces, unless they just have to be. But after you've heard my story, then I know you'll set this man free. It began right after the wedding. She cheated and she lied from the start.

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0: Hello there, I'm Sean Bindley. UK Health Secretary Wes Streeting has resigned from British Prime Minister Keir Starmer's government. It adds pressure on the UK leader to stand down after disastrous election results and a series of controversies. Wes Streeting's resignation has also sparked speculation about whether a leadership contest will be launched. Ollie Barrett reports from London.
1: What Wes Streeting has done here is resigned and said that the party effectively needs a new leader. But what he calls for in this letter is a debate around what comes next. And he says that should be a battle of ideas, he says, not of personalities or petty factionalism. He says it needs to be broad and it needs to be the best possible field of candidates. He says he supports that approach, seeming to signal there that he would be open to the kind of leadership challenge that might include figures like Andy Burnham, the mayor of Manchester, for example, who needs to find a parliamentary seat if he is to throw his hat into the ring.
0: China's president is understood to have warned his US counterpart the countries could clash if the issue of Taiwan is not handled properly. Xi Jinping has met with Donald Trump during the American leader's visit to China. The Chinese readout referenced the warning, but the summary from the US made no mention of Taiwan. Republican Senator Lindsey Graham says it's not surprising the issue would come up.
2: That's their top priority. If I were China, I'd say the exact same thing. If I'm the United States, I would say we're not going to change a thing and just press on. You know, we've been supporting Taiwan militarily aid.
0: Closer to home, and the opposition leader is urging coalition supporters to believe again after outlining an ambitious policy response. Angus Taylor has used his budget reply speech to announce a $22 billion plan to cut income taxes over the next 4 years. He would also cap Australia's migration rate to the pace of home building. Mr Taylor says it's a common sense plan.
3: What we're proposing here is each year the housing minister would say, we've got so many houses that have been built, that means we can absorb this growth in population, and that will set a cap on migration.
0: Meanwhile, dozens of federal MPs with trust funds will be caught up in a 30% tax. Gabrielle Hodson explains.
4: An Albanese government plan to introduce a tax of at least 30% on discretionary trusts will hit the finances of around one in three MPs who've declared they or a family member have at least one kind of trust. SMH The Age says Queensland Nationals MP Andrew Wilcox is the biggest user of the financial vehicle, attached to 17 trusts. Geelong-based Labor MP Libby Coker has declared seven, while Sydney-based Teal Allegra Spender has five personal trusts and a family one. All up, Australia has 840,000 discretionary trusts, commonly used to move income from a high earner to a family member at university or not working. The trust's tax